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0: 96.5 KLH. How about this guy? You can win tickets to hear him, to see him. Robin Trower. He rocks. Listen at 3 o'clock on the pop quiz. That's how you win. Then coming up on the list, KLH list creator Tom A. Stryker. Songs that feature two band members on lead vocals. Example, A Day in the Life. Lennon and McCartney. There you have it. Oh, he has a deep cut from Yes, too. Add to that list at 4. 5:35, classic pair. 2 from Night Ranger. Happy birthday, Kelly Kagi on drums.
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Ever wonder how people decide where to spend their money? It usually starts with a simple search. Mary just moved to town. She's looking for a local coffee shop. What does she do? Well, she pulls out her phone and types best coffee shop near me. And instantly, Google gives her a whole bunch of options. She doesn't click the first name she sees. She looks for something familiar, something she's seen before. That's where smart marketing comes in. If you want to be the business people choose first, it starts with being visible where they're actually looking. 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

0: 96.5 KLH. How about this guy? You can win tickets to hear him, to see him. Robin Trower. He rocks. Listen at 3 o'clock on the pop quiz. That's how you win. Then coming up on the list, KLH list creator Tom A. Stryker. Songs that feature two band members on lead vocals. Example, A Day in the Life. Lennon and McCartney. There you have it. Oh, he has a deep cut from Yes, too. Add to that list at 4. 5:35, classic pair. 2 from Night Ranger. Happy birthday, Kelly Kagi on drums.
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1: Hi, this is Dan Buttry, combat veteran of the Iraq War. Wauwatosa native and co-founder of Mission Barbecue, Bill Krause, opened their first restaurant on September 11, 2011, to mark the 10-year anniversary of 9/11. They did it to honor our nation's first responders and military as a way to help charitable organizations that focus on supporting this community. Mission Barbecue has donated over $47 million to these causes since 2011. Sadly, in September 2025, the Krause family would lose their son, Andrew, killed during an Army flight training exercise with the 160th Special Operations Regiment. This September, we remember all who were lost on 9/11 and in the line of duty ever since.
0: Ewald Automotive and 96.5 WKLH remain committed to serving southeastern Wisconsin's veterans and the families of veterans with the utmost dignity and excellence. 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

I woke last night to the sound of thunder. 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Started humming a song from 1962. 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

0: 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How about this guy? You can win tickets to hear him, to see him. Robin Trower. He rocks. Listen at 3 o'clock on the pop quiz. That's how you win. Then coming up on the list, KLH list creator Tom A. Stryker. Songs that feature two band members on lead vocals. Example, A Day in the Life. Lennon and McCartney. There you have it. Oh, he has a deep cut from Yes, too. Add to that list at 4. 5:35, classic pair. 2 from Night Ranger. Happy birthday, Kelly Kagi on drums.
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0: 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She's looking for a local coffee shop. What does she do? 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

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Every Thursday morning on WKLH, I get to share my passion for food with you. But what I've learned over a lifetime is that great meals are not about food. They're about the people around the table. 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
1: 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We, earlier this hour, played a clip of a teacher who's gone viral for being the subject of a poll among her students where she came out number one for being the most likely to survive the longest in prison. How do you think the three of us would do in that circumstance?
2: I think clearly you're lasting the longest, Dave.
1: Really? Why would you say that?
2: You're a big hulking man. I think you would take the fight to them.
1: I'm not a fighter, though.
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1: Yeah,
2: I think Doreen is very savvy, so she'd be fine. I think Marcus is in big-time trouble. Like, he'd last a little bit longer than I would.
1: That's dead on!
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0: 96.5 KLH. How about this guy? You can win tickets to hear him, to see him, Robin Trower. He rocks. Listen at 3 o'clock on the pop quiz. That's how you win. Then coming up on the list, KLH list creator Tom A. Stryker. Songs that feature two band members on lead vocals. Example, A Day in the Life, Lennon and McCartney. There you have it. Oh, he has a deep cut from Yes, too. Add to that list at 4. 5:35, classic pair. 2 from Night Ranger. Happy birthday, Kelly Kagi on drums.
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1: Hey, Dad. 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

0: Fall is a vibe. 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
1: Hi, this is Dan Butchery, combat veteran of the Iraq War. A few years ago, I had the honor of meeting Gordon Haberman, father to Andrea Haberman. Andrea was on a business trip in the World Trade Center's North Tower the morning of 9/11. 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Today, you can visit an incredible 9/11 memorial in downtown Kewaskum, where the community came together to remember their fallen daughter and all who were lost that tragic day.
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1: By the way, I bought some of those Tootsie Roll fruit flavored Tootsie Rolls, a bag of them at Walmart yesterday, because I love the fruit flavored ones, right?
2: Yeah.
3: But you don't like the vanilla ones.
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1: Exactly.
2: I'll take the vanilla ones.
1: Okay, well, I'll give them to you. But my point here is that so they sold this bag of mini Tootsie Rolls as the fruity ones, the fruit flavored ones. Vanilla is not a fruit.
2: Yeah. Thank you, co-pilot. Vanilla is botanically classified as a fruit because it develops from the ovary of the vanilla orchid flower and contains seeds.
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4: 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Cute, but I play to win.

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0: 96.5 KLH. How about this guy? You can win tickets to hear him, to see him. Robin Trower. He rocks. Listen at 3 o'clock on the pop quiz. That's how you win. Then coming up on the list, KLH list creator Tom A. Stryker. Songs that feature two band members on lead vocals. Example, A Day in the Life. Lennon and McCartney. There you have it. Oh, he has a deep cut from Yes, too. Add to that list at 4. 5:35, classic pair. 2 from Night Ranger. Happy birthday, Kelly Kagi on drums.
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1: Hi, this is Dan Buttrey, combat veteran of the Iraq War. Wauwatosa native and co-founder of Mission Barbecue, Bill Krause, opened their first restaurant on September 11, 2011, to mark the 10-year anniversary of 9/11. They did it to honor our nation's first responders and military as a way to help charitable organizations that focus on supporting this community. Mission Barbecue has donated over $47 million to these causes since 2011. Sadly, in September 2025, the Krause family would lose their son, Andrew, killed during an Army flight training exercise with the 160th Special Operations Regiment. This September, we remember all who were lost on 9/11 and in the line of duty ever since.
0: Ewald Automotive and 96.5 WKLH remain committed to serving southeastern Wisconsin's veterans and the families of veterans with the utmost dignity and excellence. 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
1: Finally, in the Bizarre Files, there's an 18-month-old kid who's gone viral for his knowledge of NFL quarterbacks. 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

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Have you signed up yet? 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Well, that means you get to hear your favorite songs during the lunch hour played by me. 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Joey Diaz tickets, 62 and Still Slinging is the name of his show, on Saturday, November 7th at the Riverside Theater, the KLH Magnet, and we might even toss in a couple other goodies. 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
2: 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Our Green and Gold insider, Jason Wilde. Hey, Jason.
3: Hey, good morning, everybody. How you doing?
2: We're doing okay, but we're a little upset, obviously, and I can hear it in your voice. Maybe you'd rank for us, Jason. 1, 2, 3, and 4. 1, 2, 3, and 4. What was the biggest red flag? Penalties, running back production, offensive line play, coaching decisions.
3: Yeah, I mean, first of all, you don't hear it in my voice because it really doesn't bother me. Like, it's kind of freeing to not be a fan.
2: Yeah, because
3: it really doesn't bother me at all. And I know there's a lot of people that Tausch and I will talk to for 3 hours and that are listening now to us that are really upset. So I'm sorry. I understand. I don't feel the same way. And if you want to rank them, I would probably say running back production 4, penalties 3, even though it should really probably be tied at number 2 with the offensive line play. But the number one thing is the coaching decision and the decision to take the points off the board after they had made the field goal to go up 8 with 13 minutes left in the game, to take that off, then run the quarterback sneak and get stuffed, and everything changed. You know, I was saying this last night when I was doing my TV recordings for tonight's newscasts in Madison, that, like, I've been to the Metrodome and U.S. Bank Stadium a lot in my career. Like, you think maybe 28 out of the 31 years that I've covered the team, and there is no place louder on the planet. In my experience. Yeah. And that place was like church until they got stopped on fourth down. And then, like, when things all went to hell in a handbasket after that, with Love getting sacked and fumbling, with Love throwing the interception, it was like I used to go there and I would take ibuprofen before the game kicked off as, like, preventative measure.
4: Yeah.
3: And that's how loud it got. It was unbelievable. And they opened the floodgates for that with the decision Matt made. There's not a lot of positivity if you're a Packers fan, because there's a lot of positivity when it's 19-10 at halftime.
4: Mm-hmm.
3: But when you lose a game in that fashion, I mean, they were outscored in the fourth quarter 22-0, just like they gave up 25 points in the fourth quarter to that Bears game, in that Bears game when they lost the playoff game. That's crazy that you ended last season and started this season with essentially the same kind of loss.
5: And Jason, you're alluding to it. What was the message that Matt LaFleur was preaching at the end of last season?
2: Finish.
5: Finishing.
2: Yes.
4: Yeah.
5: And here we have this situation where this is the same thing. He couldn't finish the game. So is the loss, should we be blaming it on Matt LaFleur? Are you okay with everybody blaming him for this loss?
3: So here's what I think is interesting, and this is what I wrote at Channel 3000 last night. So I think it's obviously they failed to finish. You're 1,000% right, Marcus. But what I think it was he was so obsessed with finishing that he did something that his alter ego, conservative Matt LaFleur, would not have done. You kick that field goal to make it 25-17. That's an 8-point lead with 13 minutes left. The crowd is not into it at all. They are just sitting on their hands. The Vikings have a backup quarterback because you knocked Kyler Murray out after like 11 plays. Carson Wentz is not a great quarterback. That's why he's a backup now. You take that, you take those points and leave them on the board. They have to get a touchdown and a 2-point conversion just to tie you. Instead, you wake up the crowd because he's so obsessed with finishing. He admitted it. I asked him specifically about, like, you know, by taking the points off the board, it opens up the crowd when you get stopped on fourth down. There's nothing greater in terms of momentum shifts than getting a fourth down stop by your defense. And then they march right down the field, and Aaron Jones' touchdown gives them the lead now, right? And then they get a 2-point conversion, so now you're down 3, and then everything went to hell. So I'm sorry. I think his obsession with finish actually was a detriment to him, and it caused them to not finish well, because he made that fateful decision. It was, you know, he said we wanted to step on their throats, and instead he choked.
2: Mm-hmm. We're talking to our Green and Gold insider, Jason Wilde, on 96.5 WKLH. How's the health of the team following that game?
3: I mean, you know, they played without their left guard, Aaron Banks. who's been paid a ton of money and has not been able to stay healthy and was inconsistent last year. Their signing of him was really the first domino in their offensive line becoming jumbled like it has. They moved Elton Jenkins, who'd been a Pro Bowl guard, to center. He failed. He got hurt. Now he plays for Cleveland. I think from an injuries in the game standpoint, Brandon Cisse, their rookie corner, left with an injury. He did not return. But I don't think they came out of this game super banged up. I think more of their psyche and their egos were banged up more than injuries were.
4: Jason, I hate to blame the refs, but do they take some blame here?
3: No doubt. I mean, the go-ahead touchdown drive, the Packers were called for three penalties. They were all on third down. So they wiped out two third down stops, and then they wiped out an interception by Evan Williams that would have stopped that drive. So, they probably, despite Matt LaFleur's mistake, they probably survive and they probably win the game.
4: Mm-hmm.
3: If just one of those three penalties isn't called. But, I mean, the one on Chris McClellan where he lands on Wentz, that is a point of emphasis in the league, and he did hit him late. So I guess I get that one. I thought the holding penalty on Xavier McKinney was a nickel dimer.
5: Ticky tack.
3: Yeah, and that wiped out the interception, which obviously was an enormous play. I mean, it goes from them being on the verge of the go-ahead touchdown and having the interception get the ball back to the Packers to them going in and scoring, two plays later.
2: Finally, we played a clip of a teacher who's gone viral for being the subject of a poll among her students where she came out number one for being the most likely to survive the longest in prison. And she found that to be kind of a feather in her cap. How long would you survive in prison, and how do you think the three of us would do in that circumstance?
3: Have you seen Shawshank Redemption?
2: Yes.
3: So that guy, I don't know if I can say what they call him as he's coming through.
2: Yeah,
3: I'm not laughing. I mean, I try to follow the law just because I'm a good person.
2: But, yes,
3: I'm not laughing very long. I'm maybe 48 hours if I'm lucky.
2: Fresh fish.
3: That's a max.
2: Yeah,
3: that's it. Yep, exactly.
2: Yep. And then how about the three of us? What do you think? Because there was sort of a consensus on this.
3: I think clearly you're lasting the longest, Dave.
2: Really? Why would you say that?
3: You're a big hulking man. I think you would take the fight to them.
2: I'm not a fighter, though. I'm not a fighter.
3: You're not, but you learn how in prison.
2: I guess.
3: I think Doreen is very savvy, so she'd be fine. I think Marcus is in big-time trouble. Like, he'd last a little bit longer than I would.
2: Dead on, Jason. Good job.
3: That was a twist that I wasn't expecting.
4: You never know what you're going to get. Like a box of chocolates here, Jason.
2: He is roughly half of Wilde and Tausch on ESPN Radio. And he's our Green and Gold Insider three times a week on 96.5 WKLH. He's Jason Wilde. Jason, thank you.
3: All right, guys. Take care. Be good.
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3: That's about right.
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6: Hi, this is Dan Buttrey, combat veteran of the Iraq War. A few years ago, I had the honor of meeting Gordon Haberman, father to Andrea Haberman. Andrea was on a business trip in the World Trade Center's North Tower the morning of 9/11. She was on the phone checking in with her home office when suddenly the phone line disconnected. 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

0: Day 105 in Waukesha. Thank you to Sergeant Irv. A driver was upset at a vehicle traveling in front of him at Lowell Elementary School. He honked his horn at her when she was going to make a left turn into the parking lot. The principal and an officer waved the car in the right direction. So the vehicle then did a U-turn, which was cut short, and she had to back up. So again, the guy used his horn, but this time he laid on it for about 10 seconds. As both vehicles were approaching the entrance to the parking lot to turn in, the man was yelling profanities from his open window at the driver. The officer spoke to the man, who was then yelling at the officers. The officer told him there was no reason to be so escalated, but he remained elevated with his behavior and drove into the parking lot. The officer approached him a second time and advised him if he continued to use profanities, he was going to be arrested for disorderly conduct.
1: I very rarely, if ever, use my car horn. How often do you use yours, Dory?
0: Not very often. The only time I really do it is like when you're at a stoplight or a stop sign and the person in front of you is clearly on their phone. It turns green.
1: Yeah.
0: And then it's just a nice toot.
1: Yeah.
0: Like, I don't want to be confrontational.
1: Right. That's a good point.
2: I get scolded by my wife because I don't use it ever.
1: I'm the same way. I just don't. It doesn't occur to me to use it. Maybe like Doreen says, in those circumstances, if somebody's not paying attention.
2: No, don't get me wrong. That doesn't mean I won't flip them off as I'm passing them or give them that evil, dirty, parental dad scalding look.
0: I think you're better with the silence there, Marcus, just because people are crazy.
1: Here's an interesting question that's a subset of this, and it may be a dumb question on my part because I don't know much about cars. You said that the one guy laid on the horn for like 10 seconds or so. Do all car horns work the same where you can lay on them and they'll be a continuous?
2: I would think so. Yes.
1: Okay. So they're all made the same. You can do that with all car horns.
0: Yes.
1: Okay. Just curious. I thought maybe sometimes, you know, if you kept your hand on there, it would just stop at some point.
0: I live on the block, same block as an elementary school. This is K-4 or K-5 or whatever through eighth grade. And years ago, I was taking my kids to school and I went past the school. I was taking my kids to a different school. And there was a car double parked. And so I'm behind him. So this may have been a situation where I might have tapped the horn because you're blocking traffic on both sides now.
2: Little toot.
0: Yeah, but I didn't because I saw the guy get out of his car, the guy in front of me, walk to the car that he was parked next to, tell him to roll down his window, and then punch him in the face.
1: Whoa, you actually saw that?
0: Oh, yeah. Nice. I saw it, my kid saw it, we all saw it. So then we just backed up and went down a different street. I was like, I don't want to be any part of this.
1: Just like our buddy Jim Kerr from Simple Minds. Punching out the programmer that one time.
0: But what gets you so mad when you're taking your kids to school or picking them up?
2: People
0: Relax.
2: Got places to be.
0: Yeah.
2: Relax. Come on, you gotta move now.
1: Probably some other things going wrong in their life.
0: I guess.
1: Toot.
0: All right, moving on to Brown County at the Mad Chicken. A caller went to buy a really cool jacket from another male, and he was robbed of $100.
2: Probably. Is that where you do the deals?
0: No, you know, Marcus, that's why I bring it up. You do it at, like, the police station. Somewhere a little bit safer than, say, the Mad Chicken. All right, in West Dallas, they're keeping it classy. 10:06 p.m., a female officer to dispatch. He's trying to go to the bathroom in the back of my squad car.
1: Wow.
0: You.
1: Number one or well, don't bother.
0: It doesn't matter.
2: You don't need to know.
1: Yeah, no.
0: Doesn't matter. All right.
1: Let's move on here.
0: Finishing on in Caledonia this morning. You know, this is a great lesson in maybe if you would have just cooperated in the first place. A Caledonia officer conducted a traffic stop for a motor vehicle violation. During the stop, the driver became hostile and repeatedly stated, "I plead the fifth." All right. Canine Rip was then requested to the scene. While officers were on the scene, and Rip showed up, the driver had a change of heart. And said, all right, you can search the vehicle. Apparently the Fifth Amendment was just making a guest appearance there. During the search, officers located numerous pills believed to have been illegally obtained. What started as a routine traffic stop could have just taken your ticket, buddy. Quickly turned into a drug investigation. The driver was arrested for illegally obtaining prescription and possession of a controlled substance. Thank you to Canine Rip. for doing his job.
1: Rip's a good boy.
0: Rip is a very good boy, and this guy's a dumbass.
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1: A humanoid robot learned how to drive a car over the weekend in Tokyo. 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The robot also recognizes traffic signals.
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1: That was from yesterday's Bizarre Files. Today's Bizarre Files coming up in just a couple of minutes here. Things you should never share with ChatGPT. 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
1: All right, so the biggest victim of the emergence of AI, guys named Al.
0: Al. It's so funny you say that because I keep thinking about that because AI, the I, looks like it could be an L, right? Isn't that what this is all about?
1: Yeah, so people are complaining about the confusion, but here's the thing. I mean, how about put periods between A and I?
0: Yeah.
1: So then you know.
0: Right.
1: Right? You wouldn't put A and I, or you wouldn't put a period between your names Al, or maybe you just go by Alan or whatever your name actually is, Ali or whatever.
0: Mm-hmm.
1: According to a new report, though, it's the problem with businesses. So there's a business in San Francisco called Al's Attire.
0: Mm-hmm.
1: And that looks like AI's attire. The shop, I don't know. You know, the owner says the lowercase L can look like the cap. We all know this. But so some Al's have joked about starting a support group. It's not a problem that's going away. It's just something that you need to figure out, I guess.
0: Yeah.
1: No fix coming anytime soon unless you create one.
0: All right. Any Al's listening right now? 414-799-1965. Is it a problem for you? Love to hear from you.
2: Do you know all the women who are named Alexa are sitting here going, cry me a river.
0: Mm-hmm. Yeah, for sure.
1: It doesn't even have to be Alexa. My friend's name is Alexia.
0: Mm-hmm.
1: And when I say her name, my Alexa goes off.
0: There you go. All right. Love to hear from you. Al's, call us. Call us. Text us now.
1: Robots aren't the smartest.
0: Mm-hmm.
1: But there are some things you should never share with AI. Experts are telling us it should be obvious, but maybe not so much. Personal identifiable information. 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You shouldn't be sharing sensitive information about your mental health, your relationships, or your private life. 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And your financial information, your bank accounts, investment records, credit card numbers, tax documents, pay stubs. Now, if you've already shared the sensitive information, because I'm sure if you're listening, you're probably like, well, I asked ChatGPT about my health or whatever.
0: Mm-hmm.
1: Delete it. Delete your chat history. Review your privacy settings. And going forward, try to use general descriptions whenever possible. So in other words, if you wouldn't post it in a company group chat, you probably shouldn't paste it into an AI chatbot.
0: Well, I'm already guilty of one of those. I did share some health information recently because I got an X-ray. And I didn't understand the technical terms of the X-ray. So I asked ChatGPT to give it to me in layman's terms. And it did. It made me understand.
1: Why didn't you ask the doctor?
0: Well, because
1: to give it to you in layman's terms.
0: I did, Doreen, but the doctor never followed up. I actually made a request many, many times in my MyChart, and they never followed up. And they keep saying, well, we're sorry about the delay. But, well, okay, I'm not going to wait anymore. I need to know about my health. So I guess maybe I'll be compromised. Who knows?
1: Mm.
0: Meantime, there's a guy in Florida, of course, recently pulled over while driving because he got into a crash, and the reason why, he was putting on deodorant. And his GMC Sierra came to rest on top of a concrete barrier when he was trying to round a curve while putting deodorant on. Florida Highway Patrol confirming it was a stick, not a spray. No injuries were reported. I put on deodorant many times while driving a car.
1: Why? Can't you wait till you stop?
2: Well, no, you wait? Can't you do it before you get in the car the bathroom in the morning?
0: It's a challenge. It's a challenge. I would think that putting on a stick would be easier than putting on a spray, though. I don't know.
1: I disagree.
0: Yeah?
1: But also, I don't understand why you wouldn't, before you get out of the car, when you've reached your destination, put it on.
0: Well, why do any of us make mistakes in life, Doreen?
1: Is it a mistake, though?
0: Because I forgot.
1: Okay, so you forgot to put it on before you left the house, and that's fine. But I don't understand why you wouldn't wait till you were safely somewhere to put it on. Because you remembered while you were driving, and then you could say, all right, well, as soon as I get to work, before I get out of the car, I'll put it on so I don't end up on a curb.
0: And here's why. Because I don't consider it to be a safety risk at all. I think it's fine. You know, like, it's one thing to be looking at your phone. You could put deodorant on while still looking at the road.
1: Well, you need two hands to put deodorant on.
0: Mm.
1: I mean, you're putting it under this arm, so this arm is off the wheel, and you're using this arm

0: to put it on. Mm-hmm. Now you have no hands on the wheel. I want to talk. I don't care about the AI people right now or named Al. I want to know about cops. If you're a cop and you see someone with their hands off the wheel putting deodorant on, is that against the law?
1: Okay, good idea.
0: Is that a safety concern? Could you get ticketed for driving inattentively?
1: 414-799-1965. And by the way, I disagree that you need two arms. You sort of can reach underneath your if you have short sleeves on. Okay, it's another thing if you're wearing a long sleeve shirt or a sweater, but if you have short sleeves on, you can kind of reach underneath the short sleeve into the armpit with the deodorant without lifting your arm up. Now you're looking skeptical there.
0: Very.
1: I'll have to shoot a video. Well, we're not allowed to do that. We're going to have to figure out a way to demonstrate to you guys that this is possible. Maybe we'll shoot a video later on.
2: I'd just like to point out that you're saying this isn't a safety concern, yet you're reading it in the bizarre files because somebody's...
0: Ended up on a curb.
1: Yes, because this guy has no skills. I've got enough skills to pull that off. And by the way, I wouldn't do it while rounding a curve. I would decide to put the deodorant on at an opportune time during my driving experience.
2: When you're doing 85 on 94 headed to Madison, that's a good time to put on new deodorant because it's not a safety concern.
1: If it's a straightaway, it's okay. And it's a good question from Doreen for the officers listening in, whether or not it's illegal. And finally, quit your job agencies are booming now. Workers want to leave their jobs without saying goodbye. So they hire a resignation service that costs around $140. The process can be completed in about 15 minutes. Most of the clients are young professionals working in service jobs in manufacturing. They decided they want out and they don't want the embarrassment of confronting the boss. And so they hire somebody to do it for them.
0: Grow up.
1: Yes. It's probably not going to look good on your resume either. Some want to avoid workplace conflict and may have trouble quitting in person. Employees who want to disappear are advised to clear their desks while goodbye messages and thanks are delivered on their behalf by the company that quits their job for them. And there you go. There's Todd Rundgren on KLH.

0: So many questions about the bizarre files we just covered, including, is there such a thing as a DWE, driving while eating? Is there such a thing? If somebody wants to call or text, feel free.
1: We didn't talk about that on the air. We were talking about deodorant.
0: Yeah, I know. But we did talk about the idea of driving while eating.
1: You wanted to know if that was illegal.
0: Right.
1: And I said, probably not. But if you take your hands off the wheel while you're eating, like your sub sandwich or whatever, I think you can get ticketed for inattentive driving.
0: All right. 414-799-1965. Lots of questions on our mind, including what the heck was Tom Brady talking about over the weekend? We'll get to that in sports in less than 10 minutes on KLA.

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0: 96.5 WKLH with the Eagles, who will come up in the sports right here. 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Begin with the Brewers, still chasing the top record in baseball in a 100-win season. They're at Pittsburgh tonight against the Pirates, and the Miz will be on the mound at 5:40.
1: Yeah, so I forgot to mention this when I was talking about the game on 9/11, but the Brewers had a 102-year-old veteran sing God Bless America in the beginning of the game. His name was Carl... I can't say his name. He's a veteran from Illinois. I don't want to get it wrong. But anyway, he was phenomenal. So I just wanted to give a shout out to him and to the Brewers. It was the whole game on 9/11. They did a tribute and all of that. It was a great game to be at. But just this guy was awesome.
0: All right. Dodgers and Yankees both clinching playoff berths last night. Aaron Judge back in the lineup for the Yankees, had a 3-run home run after that long layoff with his injury. In the NFL, week one came to a close last night. Patrick Mahomes obviously is back following his surgery. He led the Chiefs over the Broncos 31-10 last night. The Packers are in New York, or New Jersey, I should say, to take on the Jets this weekend at noon. The Pack 4.5-point favorites for that game. Aaron Rodgers and the Steelers will try and make it 2-0 on the season in New England against the Patriots. And former Pack defensive coordinator Jeff Hafley, now the head coach with Miami, teaming up with Malik Willis, our former backup quarterback, they will try to avoid an 0-2 start for their team, the Miami Dolphins, in San Francisco against the Niners. Week 2 begins Thursday night football with a big win, the Lions and Bills in Buffalo. Meantime, Tom Brady talking about a pass here over the weekend by Philadelphia Eagles quarterback Jalen Hurts. We'll play you the audio.
2: And just drops a ball in there like a butterfly with sore legs.
0: He was questioned by the Fox commentators like, what the heck does that mean? Now, do you think that's a good description? Is it valid? And he was saying, he was defending it by saying, oh, I've used that phrase all the time. I used to drop passes in there all the time like a butterfly with sore legs. Does that make sense?
1: No, it makes
3: none
1: no sense
3: whatsoever.
0: Well, they were laughing at him, too, in the Fox booth when he was trying to explain the whole thing. You know, I wonder if you think, is he getting better? Because I think he's getting a little better, that particular description notwithstanding. I think he's getting a little better than he was when he started, but he's still not worth whatever, how many millions it is they're paying him on that contract. What do we think?
1: I don't know. I didn't see him, so I haven't watched him this season. I'm going to say no.
0: Yeah, so you think he's the same, or you think he's getting worse? I mean, based on what we just heard there?
1: Well, I think he's an idiot, so that hasn't changed.
0: Our number is 414-799-1965 if you want to chime in.
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1: Hey, everybody's excited. The Emmy Awards were on last night. How much did we watch?
2: I had no idea they were on last night.
1: I only know because I saw the advertisements for, was it Mariska Hargitay was the host of the show.
2: Okay.
1: First woman in, I don't know, 15 years? Yeah, something like that.
3: I thought she did okay.
1: Did you watch any? Really?
3: I did.
1: Yeah. I did not watch, just like Doreen, but I was aware of it.

0: And maybe part of it is we're not aware of the shows that are up for these Emmy Awards, right, Doreen? You were saying
1: that.
2: Idea. That's the truth.
0: Yeah.
1: So apparently Widow's Bay won more Emmys, like set a record. I never heard of it.
0: Well, I did tell you about this show.
1: See, and I don't have Apple TV, so...
0: I know, but I told you about it here on this show.
1: And you watched this?
0: I did.
1: And?
0: I did. It was one of those, what we're watching, and here was the trailer I presented. I'd say a couple of months ago now. Here it is.
3: I was talking to the guy on the ferry, and he said something odd. He said, bad things happen here. Was there cannibalism?
4: No. I don't think that's right.
5: Do you remember the boogeyman?
4: But he murdered teenage girls. You're in your 40s, you'd be fine. What?
0: There's a trailer for Widow's Bay.
1: Are you sure I wasn't off that day? Because I don't recall ever hearing anything about cannibalism or anything ever.
0: It's a kind of a folk horror series, but it's a dark comedy, and it says it's got seaside weirdness to it because it's about this small town in New England that is supposedly haunted. And it's good if you like that kind of thing. It took me an episode to get through it, but I liked it, and I understand why it got a lot of Emmy nominations and a lot of Emmy awards last night. Also, Pluribus.
1: That I remember you talking about.
0: Yep, I did see that one, and that's the cranky novelist who feels like she's all alone in the world because everyone has suddenly become overly happy, except for her. So
1: I've heard of The Pit.
0: Yeah, that's the medical drama with the guy from ER.
1: Right, so he's done two of those now.
0: Right.
1: So
0: yeah. Task is another one that I told you about and things that I'm watching. The FBI agent in the Philadelphia area, Tom Palfrey, won the Emmy, I think, for supporting actor in that one. And then one that Marcus and I were watching that we told you about, DTF St. Louis. Do you remember that one, Dory? No?
1: Nope.
0: Maybe that was a day you were off as well. I don't know. But, yeah, Marcus.
2: Jason Bateman, Linda Cardellini.
0: Yes.
2: David Harbour.
0: Yeah.
2: It's a dark comedy.
0: It is.
1: Okay.
0: It is very weird. but now, you didn't. Did you finish it or not?
2: I did.
0: Okay, so did I. And I guess I understand why it got an award. But those were some of the top winners last night at the Emmys.
1: As well as Remarkably Bright Creatures, which I read the book.
0: Uh-huh.
1: I mean, I understand why they made a movie out of it, because it was a very successful book. But it's about a woman who befriends an octopus. And the octopus basically solves all of her life's problems.
0: Hmm.
1: I didn't watch the movie because I know the book would be better than the movie. I just don't know how it translates. Maybe I will watch the movie, but...
0: Sally Field stars in this.
1: Yeah, as the old lady whose problems need to be solved.
0: And she won the Emmy for that series, Remarkably Bright Creatures. I didn't realize it was about an octopus-human relationship, but isn't that not the only... Wasn't there a movie? Wasn't there a documentary?
1: There was a documentary about octopuses being really smart and communicative to you know, humans and other octopuses and stuff. And I'm sure that they are, and that's this book, I guess, takes that, and it's hard to explain except for the octopus solves all the life's problems.
0: All right, if you're watching something that won an award at the Emmys last night, or one that should have won an award, give us a text or a call, 414-799-1965.
2: I will say, though, I could have given a rip about all those awards, because like you said, none of those shows I've watched, but I was more interested in the In Memoriams, the great tribute they had for Catherine O'Hara.
1: Yeah.
2: I thought that was so touching. Macaulay Culkin, Dan Levy, had some amazing things to say about her. I thought seeing Michael J. Fox accept the Bob Hope Humanitarian Award was chilling in a way, because to remember Michael J. Fox as this bright, energetic kid, and to see how Parkinson's disease has really taken a big toll on him. And as somebody that grew up watching Charlie's Angels, seeing the three of the angels to present an award, I thought, wow, you know, some of them have held up pretty well. Of them not.
0: Who was your favorite angel, by the way?
2: Kate Jackson.
0: Yeah?
2: I had a Kate Jackson poster. When everybody had a Farrah Fawcett poster, I was the guy who had a Kate Jackson poster hanging on my wall.
0: I like Jacqueline Smith. KLH, hi, what's your name?
6: Good morning, this is Jan. How are you today?
0: Good, Jan, what's up?
6: Did you say that Sally Field won in the octopus movie?
1: Yes.
6: That is a great movie.
1: Did you read the book?
6: I did not read the book. I knew nothing about the book. I will tell you about a book that you could read that you might have to go outside and have a cigarette a couple of times.
0: Okay. Yeah.
1: What book is that?
6: It's called The Daughter of the Veil by Brittany Johnston. And you can actually listen to it on Audible for free.
1: Okay. The Daughter of the Veil. All right, I'll look into that. But so I did read the book. I have a hard time figuring out how it translates to a movie. Does the octopus actually talk in the movie?
6: The octopus talks.
1: Okay.
0: Yes. Wow.
6: It's got an older gentleman's voice. It is a great movie.
0: Those darn octopi are smarter than we thought. Thanks, Jan. Appreciate it.
6: They have three brains, you know. Can I just do one little thing?
1: Yeah.
6: A shout out to my daughter, Tiffany, who actually is going to see Roger Daltrey. Compliments to you tonight.
1: All right. Awesome.
0: Nice.
1: I'll be there, too. So I'll look for Tiffany.
0: And let us know. Have her call us after the show and let us know how it went.
6: Well, she told me yesterday that she's pregnant.
1: Oh.
0: Oh. Wow.
1: Excellent. Congratulations.
6: Okay.
0: Thanks, Jan. Appreciate the call.
1: The one thing that I did notice about this list of winners here, HBO Max, Apple TV, HBO, HBO, Apple, Netflix, Peacock. That's it. Not one show that's on regular TV.
0: Yeah.
2: Well, you have to go diving in deep. I mean, The Late Show with Stephen Colbert won for Best Variety Show.
1: It's not even on anymore, right?
2: Yeah, that's what I thought was so fitting. You win when you're done. Then The Traitors won the reality show.
0: Yeah.
1: But that's also, on NBC. Here it says Peacock. Okay, so it was on NBC as well?
2: Yeah.
0: Okay. Well, Peacock is an offshoot from NBC.
1: Yeah, so but it's just streaming. So.
0: Yeah, they tend to put these things on all the platforms. If they own one, they make them available on others, sometimes with a premium for the ones on Peacock versus NBC. Speaking of network television, Lance Allen from CBS 58 is going to check in here in about 8 minutes. He's on the road for a special assignment. We'll get to him in just a few minutes on KLH.
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5: And welcoming now a special guest to the Celebrity Hotline. On the road, on special assignment, it's CBS 58's Lance Allen. Hey, Lance, how are you?
6: I am great. How is the gang this morning?
7: Excellent.
5: Yeah. So, what? You're up pretty early. What's going on?
6: What, is there a stereotype that sports people sleep in late?
7: Oh, well, yeah, no, but right. You're on the later shows.
6: That's true. That is true. Like the, I always say that it's somewhat true. Now I'm getting older, so I can't sleep. I literally wake up at 6:30, and yeah. I can't go back to sleep no matter when I go to bed. But
5: oh, okay,
6: yeah. We're up and at 'em. Here we go. We're going to Pittsburgh.
5: All right. Yes. So hopefully with the win for the Miz and the Brewers tonight, as we get closer to 100 wins for the season and a fantastic wrap up to the regular season. So when will you? Are you getting on a plane momentarily? Are you driving to Pittsburgh? What's going on?
6: Driving would be literally insane.
7: Yeah.
6: I already had the you guys will love this, and Doreen, I mean, your husband in sports and stuff like that. I already had the

0: crazy sports weekend of interviewing J.J. Watt in between, you know, production sessions with the Vikings and the Packers. And then I would back to Madison and did Badgers and did the Badgers post-game show on the network and things like that. And then I went up, stayed the night, you know, somewhere near the Eau Claire area, whatever, then covered Packers-Vikings, drove back yesterday. Here we are jumping on a plane to Pittsburgh. Nobody's going to cry for me because obviously I'm covering it well. Maybe they will cry for me after that Packers performance, but you know what I mean. Like, I'm covering sports. It's not that difficult, you know?
1: Right. So we'll talk about the Brewers, but as long as you mention the Packers, let's just take a minute and break down that game. What did you think was the worst problem for Green Bay?
0: Where do you start?
2: Yeah.
0: It was like an avalanche. Like, and I know everybody in the world can Monday morning quarterback this thing. I never take points off the board. I'm just going to start right there. I know that some people are like all gas, no brakes. Some people are like, oh, you got to be aggressive, whatever. To me, you just take the points. Yep. You're up eight. So basically the other team's got to get a touchdown and a two-point conversion. The other team does not have momentum. The stadium was silent. To me, it just added life and momentum into the Vikings. And after that, yes, the penalties. I don't like making excuses. Yeah. I don't like blaming refs for calls because, in my opinion, and I think we're all of the age set that we remember the Fail Mary game,
2: mm-hmm.
0: I always tell people the only time an official decides the outcome of the game is if it's literally the last play and he's got to decide, did the Seahawks have the ball or did the Packers intercept it? You know, I the way I was raised is, hey, you don't blame officials for things that you could have done better during the game. But that whole drive where you have three times where they have them stopped, and then the defensive penalties, and it gives them new life. It was just insane. And then it just avalanches from there. So they have so many offensive line, you know, finishing games. You can go on and on and on about all the problems they have right now.
2: So do we take away play calling from LaFleur?
0: That's always a murky issue, Dream, because, you know, do they have someone better that's on the team? I don't know. That's always the age-old question is, okay, if you're going to do something, who's currently better on that staff to do that? So to me, you can consider it, and maybe there is a better alternative, but you got to make sure that you're very confident in that.
1: You're listening to 96.5 WKLH with Lance Allen of CBS 58 on his way to cover the Brewers game in Pittsburgh against the Pirates. And then, who knows, maybe take a right turn and head to the Meadowlands in New Jersey for the Packers-Jets game this Sunday.
0: You're going to blow out the 58 budget, Dave. It's going to be unbelievable. We're just going to spend money like crazy. Yeah,
2: well, it's not our budget.
1: Exactly. We don't care.
0: Yeah, you guys are loaded money in radio. Come on.
2: Yes, you know that.
1: Oh, yeah.
3: So, Lance, you're ready to cover, knock on wood, the clinching of the NL Central with the Brewers. And have you been in a locker room where you've gotten a taste of champagne? And when you do, does it taste as good as you think it does to the other players?
0: It's a sweet burn. No, I'm not on the team. I think we all know that there have been a number of times in Wisconsin sports history where this hasn't even been a realistic possibility. Yeah. And I'm pretty fortunate going all the way back, quite a few years, but 2018 with St. Louis, in St. Louis, game 163, all that stuff, whatever. But, being in there, and I don't wear goggles. I've been asked this at least a couple of times. I let it burn my eyes. I let it get in my hair. I might wear a rain poncho, but, you know, I've ruined suits. I don't care. I mean, it's one of those special moments where you got to just soak it in, to be honest.
1: So go ahead, sorry.
3: And with that, do you think that there will be more champagne for the Brewers? What makes this team World Series capable?
0: Yeah, I mean, they just believe now. I tend to read a little bit of everything, and maybe that's not the best thing in the world. You know, nationally, the team doesn't probably get quite as much credit as what it deserves. Mm-hmm. And then, you know, Pat Murphy on down, they always talk about how, we don't get credit and nobody's given us a chance and whatever. And then people get on Murphy or get on the team and say, oh, come on, man, you guys have been really good. You've made the playoffs 8 out of the last 9 years. You know, you're getting your, you just got to win it all, or you got to get to the World Series before you get full credit. So wherever you lie in that thing, that's fine. But to me, it's just it's an incredible run. But yeah, they've got all the tools. I mean, yeah, you can sit and quibble about who you pitch after Miz and Henderson, and you know how much power do they have, and do they have enough bats, and this and that and whatever. But they're right in the equation, and the way they're playing, and the way they believe, you know, they're right in it, no doubt about it.
1: The Miz is a 99% probability to win the Cy Young Award, according to one online betting agency. You think it's going to happen?
0: I think it's going to happen. We did the Sharp Literacy event with him last week, and when I said future Cy Young winner or whatever, his face got red, and he kind of blushed and things like that. It's like you guys winning the Marconi, you know? it's like a foregone conclusion. It's going to happen. You know
2: yes.
0: What I mean? And you guys are too humble to admit it. Let's go.
1: Yeah, we're still waiting, by the
2: way. Yeah, if anybody's listening from the award show, here we are.
1: Mm-hmm. Talking to Lance Allen, by the way, of CBS 58, on his way to Pittsburgh to watch the Brewers play against the Pirates tonight, starting with the Miz at 5:40. And also, you're going to be part of this golf tournament coming up at Grand Geneva on Monday. It's the Tee Up for the Cure. We'll be there broadcasting our show live, and you're one of the celebrities playing again this year. How many years for you at the Tee Up for the Cure?
0: I think it's honestly been 20 years, and I've made it almost every single year, which is pretty crazy when you think about it. Kenny the Bulldog Sanders puts on a first-class event. It's absolutely amazing. And to share a little bit of personal information, my dad has battled type 1 diabetes for 45-plus years, and it's not always pretty. You know, like, he's had struggles. Circulation issues, this, that, whatever, but it's been a fight, and that's why we do what we do. Is I tend to try to give back to the organizations and the people that, you know, help a cause that's near and dear to your heart, and to get to play golf and do it. Once again, it's kind of like working in the toy department, like we were talking about with sports. It's like, okay, are there certain things you have to do in life and work and stuff like that? Yeah, you know, you have to make a few sacrifices here and there, but it's not the most difficult thing in the world, and it's a labor of love, so to speak.
2: So what's your handicap, Lance? Are you going to lead your team?
0: That's always debatable. It depends on how good the golfers are, Dorina. Let's just say I'm a bogey golfer, so my handicap is probably literally about a 15, I would say. Mm-hmm. I've not been keeping it lately, and I've been trying to improve and stuff like that, but as Popeye says, I am what I am. I don't get to practice and play enough, so I'm basically one stroke over whatever you think it should be.
1: And how about a hole-in-one? Have you ever had one or come close?
0: I have come close, so this is a great question, Dave. I consider close to be within 5 feet or less.
1: Yeah.
0: And I have had the ball. And so it's got to be within that, like, circle of trust or mm-hmm. that strong circle. Four times I've had it super, super close, but I've never had one.
1: Well, you speak of the circle of trust within 5 feet. Did the guys you were playing with those days give you those putts, or did they make you make the birdie? And how many did you connect on?
0: It depends on what clowns you're golfing with.
2: Yeah.
0: You know what I mean?
1: Yeah.
0: I want to say, honestly, two of the four, they said, yeah, you know, you're within 3 feet or whatever, you're good. The other two, they made you putt it. I did, thankfully, make the two putts that I had the putt or whatever. So, yes, I got the birdie and stuff like that. Yeah, I think it was all par three, so I got the birdie or whatever. But still, it's always depends on who you're with.
1: For sure. Well, looking forward to golfing with you this year. And I know part of the fun for the Tee Up for the Cure tournament is the celebrity introductions on the putting green before the event begins. That's a lot of fun. They do a great job with that, right?
0: Oh, they absolutely do. I mean, there have been years where Bernie Brewer's been there, Bucky's been there. And you see so many people over so many cross-sections. You see old school Brewers. You know, I always usually end up talking to Jim Gantner. I talk to Michael King from The Wave. You know, you talk to Bonnie Blair Cruickshank from, mm-hmm. you know, the Olympic world. And just, I'm going to leave somebody off because Kenny does such an unbelievable job and the people around Kenny to get like a cross-section of people from media and sports and just notable people that, and it's just great to catch up with all of them. Keith Tozer, I mean, and you just, a lot of really wonderful people from the area.
3: So basically what you just said, Lance, is you're going to blow us off.
0: No, I'm a man of the people. I like all the people. So I'll if you're there, I know you're going to be there.
1: Yep.
0: I'll swing by. I'll say hi.
1: All right. Sounds good.
2: Yep. We'll be broadcasting. So make sure you do.
0: I will do that.
1: Lance Allen, CBS 58, on the road to Pittsburgh for the Brewers and Pirates tonight. And
3: go
1: then
3: get a sip of champagne.
0: I'm going to try to, brothers.
1: Thanks for your time, Lance. Safe travels.
0: No problem. Thank you, one and all.
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1: We're talking to our Green and Gold Insider, Jason Wilde, on 96.5 WKLH. We, earlier this hour, played a clip of a teacher who's gone viral for being the subject of a poll among her students where she came out number one for being the most likely to survive the longest in prison. How do you think the three of us would do in that circumstance?
2: I think clearly you're lasting the longest, Dave.
1: Really? Why would you say that?
2: You're a big hulking man. I think you would take the fight to them.
1: I'm not a fighter, though.
2: You're not, but you learn how. Yeah, I think Doreen is very savvy, so she'd be fine. I think Marcus is in big-time trouble. Like, he'd last a little bit longer than I would.
1: That's dead on.
2: That was a twist that I wasn't expecting.
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1: Well, right now, eastbound 94 is traveling slow from 84th into downtown. You got delays westbound going from the Marquette out to Holly Road. If you're on southbound 41, it's a little slow from Good Hope down to Capitol. Northbound 41, some delays between Capitol and Silver Spring. And the bypass moving a little bit slow eastbound from the Hale over to Loomis. 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I'm Marcus Allen with WKLH Hometown Traffic.
2: 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An impact day today, according to WISN. That means rain. Thunderstorms could happen this morning as well. Rain starts this morning and continues on through the afternoon. We will get into the mid-70s for a high, though. It's 64. I'm Doreen.
0: I'm Dave, along with Marcus. Our thanks to Lance Allen for joining us earlier this hour. In case you missed that interview with his preview of Brewers Pirates and his recap of the Packers game from this past weekend, you can check that out at WKLH.com. 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
2: 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Nearly 40 school buses were vandalized. They had their catalytic converter stolen. This happened over the weekend at Go Right Way's Oak Creek facility, which disrupted school bus service, as you can imagine, on Monday morning, leaving students in the Oak Creek-Franklin Joint School District without rides. The Go Right Way Transportation Group said they discovered it Monday morning, you know, when people went out to start their buses. The company said it worked with the district to notify the families that there was going to be some issues. Oak Creek police posted photos of the suspects, but as of now, they're still looking to make an arrest.
1: Marcus, did you notice a lack of yellow school buses in Oak Creek?
3: Not by the time I got home, no.
2: Yeah. And by the afternoon.
3: Trust me, I heard the news, heading home yesterday, so yeah.
2: Yeah.
3: Not good. Bad luck for Oak Creek.
2: Yeah, well, it's not Oak Creek's problem. You know, I mean, it's the fact that, Go Right Way now is going to have to figure out how to keep their buses safe, right? Fence them off or lock them up.
1: Not just in Oak Creek, but everywhere, I would imagine.
2: Absolutely. Right? Mm-hmm. If you're out of power this morning, it's not necessarily because of the rain. A fire broke out at the We Energies facility in Milwaukee last night. Flames coming from the roof around 2 a.m. We Energies confirmed the incident caused no injuries, but just if you are out of power, that could be why. If you've updated your iPhone to the new iOS 27 and you're having problems with your battery draining, it's running slower, or your phone is overheating, Apple said that's fine. That's normal.
1: Okay.
2: Just because the phone is working in the background and trying to figure things out. So that work, by the way, can continue for several days. So you're going to have to figure out how to make room for the update, maybe remove photos or text messages, or just let your phone overheat, because that doesn't seem normal to me. But
3: what is the iOS on that?
2: 27.
3: Okay, good. I'm still on 26.2. I think I'll keep it there for a while.
1: I don't even know where mine is, and I don't pay attention to that stuff, but it sounds like the iPhones are organized.
2: What does that mean, and what am I missing?
1: I don't know. It's just, do you know the line I was referring to, Marcus? No? The chickens are organized from, was it Chicken Run? The movie? No?
2: Yeah.
1: Did you ever see that?
2: We owned it, actually, on DVD. All right, and how do you run out of license plate numbers? You would think that there would be plenty to go around, but nope, California has run out for the first time in over 46 years. Now, maybe they could figure out how to do something else, like add emojis, but nope, not happening. They're just reversing the sequence of letters and numbers. Isn't that what you would do anyway? I've seen that around here.
1: Sure.
2: I guess you're going to get a new plate. There'll be three numbers, three letters, and then a number, seven digits, just reverse from the way it was.
3: Do you think that has to do with the fact that, to best of my recollection, I don't remember any of those alternate plates that, like, Wisconsin has, like, what, 58 different varieties?
2: No, Marcus, we're close to 100.
3: Yeah.
2: No.
3: I can't think of any California alternate plates.
2: I bet there are some that we don't know about because we don't live there. I could ask my daughter, but, yeah, maybe. You know, we used to lead the pack in alternate license plates in the United States. We don't anymore. I don't remember who does, but there are plenty of states out there that have hundreds of different alternate license plates. Maybe California should take a hint.
1: Have you memorized your license plate? Do you know what it is, right?
2: Yes.
1: Without looking at it?
2: Yes. Quick,
3: what is it?
2: No, not telling you.
1: Marcus, have you memorized it?
3: Yes.
2: Yeah. Mine is easy. Yeah. And I still have three numbers, mm-hmm. which I'm resistant. I have to get a new license plate because the whatever it is, not ink, but the whatever makes your license plate has all come off mm-hmm. on mine. And I have to take a marker to it. And so you have to replace it because that actually could get you pulled over too. Yeah. But it's at your cost.
1: Right.
2: And not that it's expensive, but I didn't make that license plate. So why should it be my fault?
1: Is anyone going to ask me if I remember my license plate? I asked you guys. No, I have to say it for myself. Okay, I remember mine because it's a sound that an animal makes. So I'm just going to say, I'm not going to say what it is, but it's a sound an animal makes, the first three letters there. And I used to have one that was the first name of famous Guns N' Roses singer Axl Rose. I started with AXL. So now I have to remember the name for the animal that makes the noise that starts my license plate number.
2: Or you could just memorize it like you do your social security number.
1: That's no fun. I make
3: no, what you do is you take the letters and you conform them to be some sort of, you know, what you remember all the time.
1: Right.
3: Like for the longest time, we had my goddaughter's name is Isabel. Mm-hmm. So our license was at the time, I can give this away, it was BGA.
1: Okay.
3: So it was Bell's Godfather's Auto.
1: Okay.
3: See? So you put it like that, sure. You can easily remember.
1: Yeah, that's how you remember stuff for sure. And some information from Jimmy Fallon on his late night show last night, catching up to a story that Doreen did yesterday on our show.
4: The CDC announced that the lettuce parasite outbreak is officially over. When asked how they solved it, the CDC said, "We didn't. People just kind of forgot."
0: Milwaukee's Hometown Morning Show. Dave Coombs, Doreen, and Marcus. KLH.
1: Coming up next, I'm sick and tired of one thing in particular. 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
5: Hi, this is Dan Buttry, combat veteran of the Iraq War. Wauwatosa native and co-founder of Mission Barbecue, Bill Krause, opened their first restaurant on September 11, 2011, to mark the 10-year anniversary of 9/11. They did it to honor our nation's first responders and military as a way to help charitable organizations that focus on supporting this community. Mission Barbecue has donated over $47 million to these causes since 2011. Sadly, in September 2025, the Krause family would lose their son, Andrew, killed during an Army flight training exercise with the 160th Special Operations Regiment. This September, we remember all who were lost on 9/11 and in the line of duty ever since.
0: Ewald Automotive and 96.5 WKLH remain committed to serving southeastern Wisconsin's veterans and the families of veterans with the utmost dignity and excellence. 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
5: Slow going right now on eastbound 94 with delays from 84th into downtown. Westbound 94 moving slow from the Marquette out to Holly Road. If you're on southbound 43, there are slow spots ranging all the way from Good Hope down to North Avenue. Southbound 41 is moving slow with delays from Main Street up in Menominee Falls all the way down to Capitol. You've got delays going northbound 94 from Layton up to Beecher. And if you're on the bypass, a little bit slow moving eastbound from the Hale over to Loomis. 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I'm Marcus Allen, WKLH Hometown Traffic.
6: Your Weather Watch 12 forecast brought to you by Loyal Family Renovations. It's going to rain today. We'll see some thunderstorms this morning, and rain will continue through this afternoon. We'll get to a high in the mid-70s, though. It's 64. I'm Doreen.
4: I'm Dave, along with Marcus, and I'm sick and tired of something I'm seeing too much of on television. Perhaps you are sick and tired of something as well. I'll tell you about mine. You can tell me about yours. Next, after Tom Petty.

0: Dave Coombs, Doreen, and Marcus. 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
1: All right. I'm sick and tired of this TV ad I've been seeing starring Colin Jost of Saturday Night Live.
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3: Wow, that is a delicious looking orange slice.
4: Thank you. Go ahead. You can take a bite. Go ahead.
5: No! Just kidding.
4: That was a really good one.
5: You got me.
3: The larger one is the dad.
6: Nothing outshines a Blue Moon.
1: I've heard it too much. I've had it with that ad.
7: I like that commercial.
1: I do too. But isn't it overworn at this point to you? No, you like it. You'll see it. You'll see it forever, and you'll be okay with that.
7: I don't have an issue with it, so I don't know.
1: All right.
8: I don't have an issue with it either.
1: I just have seen it too much. I wish they had filmed, and they have shorter versions and longer versions of that ad, and it is cute. The first 8 billion times you see it, but I've had it. I've had it with that ad. How about you? Anything you guys are sick and tired of? Not necessarily a pop culture thing, but just anything.
7: That I can think of off, I don't know. I'm sure there are. I'm sick of the rain today already, but okay. I would have to think, really. I'm sick of that light blinking.
1: Yeah.
7: Which it just stopped. Oh, there it goes again.
1: We have an on-air light inside our studio, and ever since yesterday, it's been intermittent. And it is driving us crazy.
8: It's like signaling Morse code for something, and yeah. I wish we could decipher. I wish we knew Morse code so we could figure out what it's trying to tell us.
1: It's the aliens. They've taken over, and they're sending us messages. Who knows? Marcus, anything in particular that you're sick and tired of?
8: Off the top of my head, that's really just...
1: Well, maybe some of these will ring a bell, because these are things that people are sick of, according to ChatGPT. Yeah. Influencer culture. Quote unquote, authentic personalities who somehow have sponsorships for literally everything. Mm-hmm. The influencer culture. No? Yes? You're okay with it?
7: I mean, I don't care, mm-hmm. I guess, enough.
1: All right.
8: I attribute that to the fact that we just are old and it's past us.
7: Yeah.
8: Like, remember when we were in our teens and our 20s and we thought all this stuff was important and our parents didn't get anything we were talking about. It's just transferred over to us. So that's the way I see it. It's like, I don't get any of that, but
7: yeah,
8: not my age bracket.
7: If I'm not interested, I just ignore it. So, I mean, you don't have to go on social media, and that's where you're going to see the influencers. So,
1: all right. If you have something you're sick and tired of, love to hear from you. 414-799-1965 on the Creative Planning Talk and Text line. Here's one. Being constantly online. People... just who can't get off their phones. That drives me crazy, especially in restaurants and things like that. No? Yes? You're okay with that?
7: No, I'm not necessarily okay with it, but what are you going to do about it?
1: Well, you could do what restaurants are doing. They're having phone-free dining rules, some restaurants now.
7: I'm all for that.
1: Yes. There's a cocktail bar in Charlotte, North Carolina called Antagonist, and every guest receives an unlockable pouch for their phone that they drop in there while they're dining or having a cocktail at that place. It's sort of like the ones that I think they've experimented with at school for kids to put in pouches, right?
7: Well, there are shows that you go to see, like if you're certain comedians or whatever, where you have to lock your phone up. You can only go so far into Paisley Park without locking your phone up. If you're taking the tour, you have to lock it up. So I'm fine.
1: Some Chick-fil-A locations are now offering cardboard cell phone coupes, where people place their phones in during meals. Diners who avoid checking their phones receive free ice cream as well. So there's an incentive. How about something called Prestige TV Bloat? These are 8-episode seasons that don't hold up. And it's like, should have just been like a 2-hour movie.
7: Yeah. You know what irks me more is having to pay for everything. For every streaming service out there, or you can't watch, or whatever. I'm sick of that.
1: It's on the list here, Doreen. Subscription everything, it says. Mm-hmm. Paying monthly for software, entertainment, appliances, cars. You won't pay anything for 96.5 WKLH, we'll say that.
7: No, and you get what you pay for.
1: Exactly. Reboots and remakes. You know, everything's got to be a reboot or a remake. People are sick of that. Let's come up with some new ideas.
8: Yeah, I'm not a big fan of the Disney live-action remakes, that's for sure. I mean, I loved Moana, but did you really need to make it a live-action with live actors? No, it loses some of the charm of the original one.
7: Same with The Little Mermaid. Like, there are no original ideas, but there are original ideas. But you have to pay for them for a streaming service.
1: Mm-hmm. Number again is 414-799-1965 if you want to chime in with something you're sick and tired of. How about hearing about Taylor Swift and Travis Kelce? We're going to be hearing.
7: I haven't heard about them now.
1: I know, it's been gone for a while.
7: Yeah, because football season was over, so.
1: Yep, but she was there, apparently, last night, watching the game alongside Tom Cruise.
8: Oh, was she?
1: Yeah.
8: She had an excellent cameo in the Emmys.
1: Yeah.
8: There was a little pre thing that they did, which was actually very funny.
7: Mm-hmm. Is he promoting a movie? What was he, who cares? Why was he there?
8: Yeah, Days of Thunder 2.
7: Oh, okay.
1: Now it's understandable. Again, our number is 414-799-1965. Your chance to get stuff off your chest, things you're sick and tired of.
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2: KLH, how about this guy? You can win tickets to hear him, to see him, Robin Trower. He rocks! Listen at 3 o'clock on the pop quiz, that's how you win. Then coming up on the list, KLH list creator Tom A. Stryker. Songs that feature two band members on lead vocals. Example, A Day in the Life, Lennon and McCartney. There you have it. Oh, he has a deep cut from Yes, too. Add to that list at 4. 5:35, classic pair. 2 from Night Ranger. Happy birthday, Kelly Kagi on drums.
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3: All right, I was saying I was kind of sick of the TV ad for Blue Moon Beer with Colin Jost of SNL biting into the orange slices.
4: Go ahead. You can take a bite. Go ahead.
5: No! Just kidding.
4: That was a really good one.
5: You got me.
6: The larger one is the dad.
7: Nothing outshines a Blue Moon.
3: I've seen it enough. I'm kind of sick of it. Number is 414-799-1965 if you want to chime in. Things you're sick and tired of. KLH, hi. Who's this?
8: Hi, this is Brenda.
3: Hey, Brenda. What's up?
8: I am tired of everybody sending me a survey after I do something, whether I go to my doctor, the Starbucks, store. That's one of the things that really bugs me now.
9: Okay.
3: Yeah, and I get poll questions now texted to me on my cell phone. I'm like, man, stay away.
8: Right. It takes more time to fill that out than go to the actual thing you went to.
3: Right. All right, thanks for the call. Number is 414-799-1965.
9: Bunch of texts coming in. Someone said, good morning, I'm sick of all the recalls. Me too, by the way. Mm-hmm. Another sick of high prices and getting poor quality products. Hey, morning, I'm sick of hearing Doreen talk about having to get all these streaming services to watch this or that. Love you, Doreen. 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Keep internet, get rid of all the subscriptions, get rid of cable. 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
3: I've heard golf buddies talk about this device as well.
9: My daughter has one. The same person has texted that in more than once.
3: Yeah.
9: This one says they took memory cards and sold us cloud storage. They took CDs and DVDs and sold us streaming. They took software you bought once and turned it into a monthly subscription. Corporate America figured out the real money isn't in selling you something. It's making sure you never own it. That is true, I guess. Someone said they're sick and tired of the Packers blowing games and losing. And then Tom Cruise is promoting Digger. Check out how they redo his face. I did look it up. It is interesting. It's some kind of comedy that he's coming out in October.
3: I have seen the trailers for that. It's interesting. KLH, hi. What's your name? KLH.
10: Carmen.
3: Hi, Carmen. What's up?
10: I'm tired of that commercial for that attorney, that dog, whatever.
3: The
10: topdog.com.
3: Okay.
9: Is that a TV commercial? Or?
10: Yeah, it is here in Milwaukee.
3: Mm-hmm.
9: Huh. Okay.
3: All right. Thanks for the call.
9: Yeah, I haven't seen. I can't recall that one.
3: All right. More things you're sick of at 414-799-1965 here on KLH.

0: Def Leppard with Pour Some Sugar on Me. We'll get to our snack attack here shortly. Number is 414-799-1965. Hi, what's your name?
1: Hi, Linda.
0: Hey, Linda, what's up?
1: You have got the best station ever. I just wanted to tell you, you got the best station. And if I get feeling down or somebody cheats me off, I sit at the gas at stop sign and I turn my radio loud so everybody can hear you.
0: Oh, that's nice.
2: Thank you for that.
1: You have the best channel ever. And people got to appreciate life because life is too short. I know so many people dying and either cancer or just something out of the blue just comes out or whatever, you know. But I'm no better than you. You're no better than me. And life is what we make it. And I told a guy that one time, and he's from India, and he's a super nice guy. Him and his wife just had a little boy.
0: Mm-hmm.
1: It's a little over a year old. And I told him that one day, I'm no better than you, and you're no better than me.
0: All right.
1: Life is what we make it.
0: Well,
1: and he opened the top part of his left shirt on his left shoulder,
0: yeah.
1: And he showed me his tattoo. It says, life is what we make.
0: There you go.
2: Awesome.
0: Well, thanks so much for the call. We really appreciate that. And this is the time of day on Thursdays when we do Chef Fecker on food, so it's only appropriate we do this right now.
3: Time to check on all the new snacks. It's your snack attack.
2: All right. Slim Jims recently created the world's longest Slim Jim.
4: Step into that.
2: Absolutely. Was that Hulk Hogan? Who was the wrestler?
4: Macho Man Randy Savage.
2: All right. The stick was 429 feet and 5 inches, weighed 70 pounds. A Guinness World Record adjuster certified it. So at 143 yards, it was longer than a football field and surpassed the previous record of 314 feet. That was set back in 2023 after the record was confirmed. Employees took celebratory bites off of the meat stick.
0: Yeah,
2: so,
0: that's a little gross. Sharing a meat stick. And
2: you could just cut it off.
0: You take a bite, then you take a bite. I don't think so.
2: Burger King jumping in on selling a chicken nugget-shaped purse. Didn't we have another purse that was like the bag of a Costco?
0: The chicken.
4: Rotisserie chicken.
0: The rotisserie chicken at Walmart, I think it was. That was the same place that had the Mountain Dew deodorant or body wash that Marcus bought.
2: All right, so this is Burger King. It's called Le Nugget. The $4 purse is described as haute couture, reimagining the classic chicken nugget, I guess, but Burger King only made 500 of them, so I don't know, good luck getting a hold of one if you're interested.
4: Of course, it's French, so that means it's fancy.
2: Mm. Long John Silver's bringing back its Talk Like a Pirate Day. That's coming up on the 19th, so 4 days from now. If you talk like a pirate, you get a free piece of hand-battered fish or a chicken plank at participating locations. Customers who dress like a pirate can get an even better offer, 2 free pieces of fish or a chicken basket. You just have to say ahoy and wear full pirate costume. So,
0: are you into that whole thing, the Talk Like a Pirate Day?
2: No.
0: I'm not either. We had a program director one time at a radio station in Syracuse who insisted that it was the funniest thing on earth and we had to do Talk Like a Pirate Day. He didn't last more than a year at that radio station.
2: I can't imagine why.
0: Mm-hmm.
2: All right, there's a new Snickers flavor, banana bread. Now, I had the banana bread M&Ms that Marcus brought me. Those were really good. I don't know how I feel about a Snickers bar, but okay, they're in Walgreens right now. Early reactions have been positive, although the banana flavor is lighter than expected. It's peanuts, caramel, nougat, milk, chocolate, and banana flavor. And baby boomers crowned their favorite casual dining chain, but Gen Z chooses a different one. What do you think baby boomers say? Let's start with Marcus first, just because he's got all of the restaurant apps.
4: Let's see. So us baby boomers, let's go with Chick-fil-A.
2: All right, Dave, you're a baby boomer. What do you say it
0: is? Taco Bell.
2: This is casual dining chain.
0: Okay.
2: Olive Garden.
0: Okay. Yeah, but didn't they do away with the, the endless salad or something? Didn't they?
4: It's seasonal. They do it periodically.
2: Soup, salad, and breadsticks? Is that what you're talking about?
0: No.
4: Yeah, the never-ending?
0: Never-ending.
2: No, the never-ending pasta.
0: Okay.
2: Otherwise, the soup, salad, and breadsticks you can get as a lunch.
0: Okay.
2: on the daily, or at least you could the last time that I was there. So the most interested restaurant, or interested that Gen Z is into. Wow. Oh, here we go.
4: Applebee's?
2: Chili's.
4: Okay. That was my next guess.
0: Similar.
4: Darn it.
0: Yep.
2: Chili's was Gen Z, and then with the millennials and Gen Xers, it's, let's see, Texas Roadhouse, Applebee's, Cracker Barrel, and Outback Steakhouse. So,
0: all right.
2: There you go. All right. There's your snack attack.
0: If you have anything to add.

0: Milwaukee's Classic Rock, 96.5 WKLH with the boss and Hungry Heart. We were doing our snack attack, talking about food. We were also talking about things that you're sick and tired of. My stepfather, Captain Matt, texted in. He's listening in on the digital stream from Florida. He says, Dave, a line of five or six cars waiting to place their order at the drive-thru that I'm seeing. He says, can these people just walk and they'll wait a long time to place their order with the engine running and then complain about the cost of gas? Captain Matt checking in from Florida.
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0: 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We'll have a face-off in just a few minutes for tickets to see the Milwaukee Symphony Orchestra, one of their cool movie shows that they got coming up soon. Right now, look at your hometown traffic with Marcus in the Toyota of Brookfield Traffic Center. 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
10: There's an accident right now, eastbound 94 at Highway F. It is out of traffic, but very slow right now between Highway 16 and Highway 18, but even slower as you try to go from the zoo into downtown. Westbound 94, delays run from the Marquette out to Holly Road, and then again between Highway 100 and Moreland. It's a slow ride on southbound 41. Delays stretch from Main Street all the way down to Burline, and a little bit slow as you head northbound from North Avenue up to Silver Spring. Slow spots on southbound 43 range all the way from Brown Deer down to North Avenue, and a little bit slow as you head north from the Marquette up to Capitol. Northbound 94 is a slow ride from Layton up to Beecher. And if you're on the bypass, you'll see delays westbound starting at the Mitchell Interchange and going through the Hale Interchange, continuing northbound up to National. And eastbound, you're running slow from the Hale over to Loomis. Traffic is right by Frater and the Medical College of Wisconsin. 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

0: Renters Warehouse, we're going to see some rain, and it's going to keep raining until this afternoon at least. There could be a thunderstorm in there as well. We will get to a high in the mid-70s, though. It's 64. I'm Doreen.
1: I'm Dave, along with Marcus. 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

0: Led Zeppelin on 96.5 WKLH. The name of the song is The Ocean. They'd use that song to describe the ocean of faces that they would see at concerts. And we have a face-off right now for some cool tickets. Doreen, again, the prize?
1: Tickets to see the Pirates of the Caribbean at MSO in October.
0: All right. We've got, Diane from Jefferson on the line. Hi, Diane. How are you?
2: Yes.
0: Are you doing okay?
2: Yeah. Looking forward.
0: Go ahead.
2: Again? Go ahead. I'm just looking forward to playing.
0: All right.
1: Hey, if your radio is up, just turn it down a little bit, Diane.
2: It's not.
0: All okay. Right, so maybe it's the other contestant, Trevor from Grafton. Hey, Trevor.
3: Yes.
0: How are you doing?
3: Should I turn my radio up?
1: Yeah, yes, please.
0: Turn it down, please. Yes.
3: Okay.
0: Good question, Trevor.
1: Okay,
0: You're paying attention. I like that. All right, we're going to start with Diane. So, Trevor, you hang in there. Diane has her category first. Diane, in honor of World Engineers Day, name as many different job titles as you can other than engineer. Go.
2: Nurse, doctor, dietitian, physical therapist, speech therapist, medical technician, pharmacist.
0: All right, you got pharmacists.
1: All right, 1, 2, 3, 4, 5, 6, 7. That is 7. Not bad.
0: Mm-hmm. Trevor, you ready?
3: Same question or
1: nope.
3: Different question?
0: No.
1: Different one.
0: Yeah, that wouldn't be... All right, I hope you're joking. All right, Trevor, for your category, name as many hobbies as you can. Famous hobbies. Okay. Famous hobbies, go.
3: Playing music, doing art. Knitting, sewing, running, going to concerts, listening to music, reading books.
1: All right, you said music twice.
0: Right.
1: So 1, 2, 3, 4, 5, 6, 7. That is a tie.
0: Wow, two days in a row.
1: Yeah, which means we have to flip a coin.
0: All right, Diane, you ready to call? You ready to call it, Diane?
2: Sure.
1: All right, go ahead.
0: Go. Yeah. Heads or tails? Go.
2: Heads.
0: All right. And?
1: It is tails.
0: Oh.
1: Sorry about that, Diane. That means you win, Trevor.
0: Good job.
3: All right.
2: Thank you.
0: Thanks for playing, Diane. Better luck next time.
2: No problem.
0: Yes.
2: Yeah,
0: Trevor.
2: Diane. Thank you.
0: Good going.
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8: Right now, there's an accident eastbound 94 at Highway F. It is out of traffic, but things are very slow between Highway 16 and Highway 18. And then it's slow again for you as you travel from 84th into downtown. Westbound 94 has delays from the Marquette out to Holly Road. A little bit slow between Highway 100 and Moreland. It's a slow ride getting southbound on 41. Delays start back at Main Street, carry you all the way down to Burleigh, and northbound running slow from North Avenue up to Silver Spring. There are slow spots on southbound 43, ranging from Good Hope down to North Avenue. Northbound 94 is a slow ride, getting from Layton into downtown. And if you're on the bypass, you'll see delays westbound starting at the Mitchell Interchange, going through the Hale Interchange and continuing northbound up to National. And eastbound, it's a slow ride from the Hale over to Loomis. 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I'm Marcus Allen with WKLH Hometown Traffic.
9: Your Weather Watch 12 forecast rain. That's the word of the day. We'll have some thunderstorms possible. Rain will continue through the afternoon. There may be a here and there dry spot, but otherwise expect it to go on through this afternoon. We'll get to a high in the upper 70s. It's 64. I'm Doreen.

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3: All right, so the biggest victim of the emergence of AI, guys named Al.
0: It's so funny you say that because I keep thinking about that because AI, the I, looks like it could be an L, right? Isn't that what this is all about?
3: Yeah, so people are complaining about the confusion, but here's the thing. I mean, how about put periods between A and I?
0: Yeah.
3: So then you know.
0: Right.
3: Right? So you wouldn't put A and I, or you wouldn't put a period between your names Al, or maybe you just go by Alan, or whatever your name actually is, mm-hmm. Ali, or whatever.
0: Mm-hmm.
3: According to a new report, though, it's the problem with businesses. So there's a business in San Francisco called Al's Attire,
0: mm-hmm.
3: and that looks like AI's attire. The shop, I don't know. You know, the owner says the lowercase L can look like the cat. We all know this, but
0: right.
3: mm-hmm. So some Al's have joked about starting a support group. It's not a problem that's going away. It's just something that you need to figure out, I guess.
0: Yeah.
3: No fix coming anytime soon, unless you create one.
0: All right. Any Al's listening right now? 414-799-1965. Is it a problem for you? Love to hear from you.
4: Do you know all the women who are named Alexa are sitting here going, cry me a river?
0: Mm-hmm. Yeah, for sure.
3: It doesn't even have to be Alexa. My friend's name is Alexia.
0: Mm-hmm.
3: And when I say her name, my Alexa goes off.
0: There you go. All right. Love to hear from you. Al's, call us. Call us. Text us now.
3: Robots aren't the smartest.
0: Mm-hmm.
3: But there are some things you should never share with AI. Experts are telling us it should be obvious, but maybe not so much. Personal identifiable information. 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And your financial information, your bank accounts, investment records, credit card numbers, tax documents, pay stubs. Now, if you've already shared the sensitive information, because I'm sure if you're listening, you're probably like, well, I asked ChatGPT about my health or whatever.
0: Mm-hmm.
3: Delete it. Delete your chat history. Review your privacy settings. And going forward, try to use general descriptions whenever possible. So in other words, if you wouldn't post it in a company group chat, you

0: probably shouldn't paste it into an AI chatbot.
1: Well, I'm already guilty of one of those. I did share some health information recently because I got an X-ray and I didn't understand the technical terms of the X-ray. So I asked ChatGPT to give it to me in layman's terms. And it did. It made me understand.
0: Why didn't you ask the doctor?
1: Well, because
0: to give it to you in layman's terms.
1: I did, Doreen, but the doctor never followed up. I actually made a request many, many times in my MyChart, and they never followed up. And they keep saying, well, we're sorry about the delay. Well, okay, I'm not going to wait anymore. I need to know about my health. So I guess maybe I'll be compromised. Who knows? Mm. Meantime, there's a guy in Florida, of course, recently pulled over while driving because he got into a crash, and the reason why, he was putting on deodorant. And his GMC Sierra came to rest on top of a concrete barrier when he was trying to round a curve while putting deodorant on. Florida Highway Patrol confirming it was a stick, not a spray. No injuries were reported. I'd put on deodorant many times while driving a car.
0: Why? Can't you wait till you stop?
2: Well, no, can't you wait? Can't you do it before you get in the car in the bathroom in the morning?
1: It's a challenge. It's a challenge. I would think that putting on a stick would be easier than putting on a spray, though. I don't know.
0: I disagree.
1: Yeah?
0: But also, I don't understand why you wouldn't, before you get out of the car, when you've reached your destination, put it on.
1: Well, why do any of us make mistakes in life, Doreen?
0: Is it a mistake, though? Because I forgot. Okay, so you forgot
1: yes.
0: to put it on before you left the house, and yes. that's fine. But I don't understand why you wouldn't wait till you were safely somewhere to put it on. Because you remembered while you were driving, and
1: right?
0: then you could say, all right, well, as soon as I get to work, before I get out of the car, I'll put it on so right. I don't end up on a curb.
1: And here's why. Because I don't consider it to be a safety risk at all. I think it's fine. You know, like, it's one thing to be looking at your phone. You can put deodorant on while still looking at the road.
0: You need two hands to put deodorant on.
1: Mm.
0: I mean, you're putting it under this arm, mm-hmm. so this arm is off the wheel, and you're using this arm mm-hmm. to put it on. Mm-hmm. Now you have no hands on the wheel. I want to talk, I don't care about the AI people right now or named Al. I want to know about cops. If you're a cop and you see someone with their hands off the wheel putting deodorant on, is that against the law?
1: Okay, good idea.
0: Is that a safety concern? Could you get ticketed for driving inattentively?
1: 414-799-1965. And by the way, I disagree that you need two arms. You sort of can reach underneath your if you have short sleeves on. Okay, it's another thing if you're wearing a long sleeve shirt or a sweater, but if you have short sleeves on, you can kind of reach underneath the short sleeve into the armpit with the deodorant without lifting your arm up. Now, you're looking skeptical there.
0: Very.
1: I'll have to shoot a video. Well, we're not allowed to do that. We're going to have to figure out a way to demonstrate to you guys that this is possible. Maybe we'll shoot a video later on.
2: I'd just like to point out that you're saying this isn't a safety concern,
0: yeah.
2: yet you're reading it in the bizarre files because
1: yeah.
2: somebody's
0: ended yes, up on a curb.
1: Yes, uh-huh. because this guy has no skills. I've got enough skills to pull that off. And by the way, I wouldn't do it while rounding a curve. I would decide to put the deodorant on at an opportune time during my driving experience.
2: When you're doing 85 on 94 headed to Madison, that's a good time to put on your deodorant because it's not a safety concern.
1: If it's a straightaway, it's okay.
3: 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KLH.
1: Deodorizing while driving, and how about DWE, driving while eating? Is it against the law? 414-799-1965 is the number.
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4: Well, hi there. Are you Ben Brist? I see you just moved here. I wanted to say hello. Come from Madison, did ya? Bring anything along with you from there? Oh, what's that? They taught you to support higher taxes? Oh, well, that might not be as popular here. And you wanted more restrictions on police? We support our cops here. But I know those Madison police have a tough job. I saw a big street takeover protest there again this summer. That got nasty. Oh, what's that? You say you've organized protests in Madison? 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Hope you don't plan on bringing that here with you. Oh, say, Ben, I brought you the address for your polling place. 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Well, let me know if you need any help unpacking. I know some of these things can take some time, like earning our trust.
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13: All right, so a guy was pulled over because he got in a car crash trying to put deodorant on while he was rounding a curve in Florida. Number is 414-799-1965 to chime in. Hi, who's this?
14: Yeah, your favorite Indiana driver, Mike. How you doing this morning?
15: Excellent.
13: What's up, Mike?
14: You guys always amuse me. I need to tell you, over the 51 years that I've been driving,

0: coats and everything, I have seen more women putting on makeup.
1: Yeah, that's true. Illegal also.
0: Their sun visor down, you know, staring at the mirror. That's crazy. But, I mean, I have seen men and women eating anything and everything that you can imagine, from soup to pizza to sandwiches to full dinners. And they get real. They put, like, a big towel down so they're not getting it on their clothes or whatever, but it's just unreal, you know, what people do while they're driving.
1: Yeah, it is amazing.
2: All right. Well, thanks for the call, Mike. Number is 414-799-1965. I got a text message from L here. She says, deodorant in the car? She goes, you're giving me the ick factor. Clearly, this is a pattern.
1: There's text that said, who carries deodorant in their car?
2: Mm-hmm.
1: Another one says, I want to know why there was deodorant in the car in the first place. Mm-hmm. And then the last one says, it's time for Doreen and Marcus to pull their parent voices out and say, just because you can do something doesn't mean you should, and have that conversation with Dave.
2: All right. I will say why there's deodorant in the car, first of all. So it goes back to when I was best man at my son's wedding, probably 4 or 5 years ago now. Maybe 3 to 4 years ago, I forget the exact date. And I had forgotten, in my haste, getting ready at the hotel, I had forgotten deodorant. And when I picked my son up so we could drive to his wedding reception together, I asked him if he had a deodorant at his house, and he brought it out to the car. And I was able to apply the deodorant, not while driving, and it just stayed in the car for all that time. I haven't used it since, but that's my excuse. KLH, Doreen is on the phone, the other Doreen. Hi, Doreen.
3: Hi, good morning, you guys.
1: Morning.
3: Okay, Dave, this is pointed to you, but it's also pointed towards all other drivers.
2: Mm-hmm.
3: Like, seriously, you can't get up 5-10 minutes earlier and eat that bowl of cereal or put on that deodorant or your makeup? Like, really?
2: Yep.
1: Well, in Dave's case, he said he forgot, but my thought on that is, okay, when you get to wherever you're going, well, you have 2 seconds in the car to put it on, so you don't have to cause any road havoc.
3: Right, and it makes me wonder, all those accidents that are on the freeway, what are these people doing before the accident happened?
1: Mm-hmm.
3: But it's in the morning commuters are worse. Like, eating a bowl of cereal while you're driving? Seriously?
1: Yeah. Yeah, I mean, dangerous, for sure.
2: Yep. Thanks for the call, Doreen. Any more text messages coming in?
1: No, those are the only ones I see here yet. So, right. Basically, the consensus is, don't do it.
2: Feel free. 414-799-1965. We've got a special guest to go to now who's on the roadways while we speak.
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2: And welcoming now a special guest to the Celebrity Hotline. On the road, on special assignment, it's CBS 58's Lance Allen. Hey, Lance, how are you?
5: I am great. How is the gang this morning?
1: Excellent.
2: What's going on?
5: We're going to Pittsburgh.
2: All right. Yes. So hopefully with the win for the Miz and the Brewers tonight, as we get closer to 100 wins for the season and a fantastic wrap-up to the regular season. So when will you – are you getting on a plane momentarily? Are you driving to Pittsburgh? What's going on?
5: Driving would be literally insane.
1: Yeah.
5: I already had the – you guys will love this. And Doreen, I mean, your husband in sports and stuff like that. I already had this crazy sports weekend of interviewing J.J. Watt in between, you know, production sessions with the Vikings and the Packers. And then I went back to Madison and did Badgers and did the Badgers postgame show on the network and things like that. And then I went up, stayed the night, you know, somewhere near the Eau Claire area, whatever, then covered Packers-Vikings, drove back yesterday. Here we are jumping on a plane to Pittsburgh. Nobody's going to cry for me because obviously I'm covering up well. Maybe they will cry for me after that Packers performance, but you know what I mean. Like, I'm covering sports. It's not that difficult, you know?
2: Right. So we'll talk about the Brewers, but as long as you mention the Packers, let's just take a minute and break down that game. What did you think was the worst problem for Green Bay?
5: Where do you start?
1: Yeah.
5: It was like an avalanche. Like, and I know everybody in the world can Monday morning quarterback this thing. I never take points off the board. I'm just going to start right there. I know that some people are like all gas, no brakes. Some people are like, oh, you got to be aggressive, whatever. To me, you just take the points. Yep. You're up eight. So basically the other team's got to get a touchdown and a two-point conversion. The other team does not have momentum. The stadium was silent. To me, it just added life and momentum into the Vikings. And after that, yes, the penalties. I don't like making excuses. Yeah. I don't like blaming refs for calls because, in my opinion, and I think we're all of the age set that we remember the Fail Mary game,
1: mm-hmm.
5: I always tell people the only time an official decides the outcome of a game is if it's literally the last play and he's got to decide, did the Seahawks have the ball or did the Packers intercept it? You know, the way I was raised is, hey, you don't blame officials for things that you could have done better during the game. But that whole drive where you have three times where they have them stopped and then the defensive penalties and it gives them new life, it was just insane. And then it just avalanches from there. So they have so many offensive line, you know, finishing games. You can go on and on and on about all the problems they have right now.
1: So do we take away play calling from LaFleur?
5: That's always a murky issue, Doreen, because, you know, do they have someone better that's on the team? I don't know. That's always the age-old question is, okay, if you're going to do something, who's currently better on that staff to do that? So to me, you can consider it, and maybe there is a better alternative, but you got to make sure that you're very confident in that.
2: You're listening to 96.5 WKLH with Lance Allen of CBS 58 on his way to cover the Brewers game in Pittsburgh against the Pirates, and then, who knows, maybe take a right turn and head to the Meadowlands in New Jersey for the Packers-Jets game this Sunday.
5: You're going to blow out the 58 budget, Dave. It's going to be unbelievable. We're just going to spend money like crazy. Yeah,
1: well, it's not our budget.
2: Exactly. We don't care.
6: So, Lance, you're ready to cover, knock on wood, the clinching of the NL Central with the Brewers. And have you been in a locker room where you've gotten a taste of champagne? And when you do, does it taste as good as you think it does to the other players?
5: It's a sweet burn. No, I'm not on the team. I think we all know that there have been a number of times in Wisconsin sports history where this hasn't even been a realistic possibility. Yeah. And I'm pretty fortunate going all the way back, quite a few years, but 2018 with St. Louis, in St. Louis, game 163, all that stuff, whatever. But, being in there, and I don't wear goggles. I've been asked this at least a couple of times. I let it burn my eyes. I let it get in my hair. I might wear a rain poncho, but, you know, I've ruined suits. I don't care. I mean, it's one of those special moments where you got to just soak it in, to be honest.
6: And with that, do you think that there will be more champagne for the Brewers? What makes this team World Series capable?
5: Yeah, I mean, they just believe now. I tend to read a little bit of everything, and maybe that's not the best thing in the world. You know, nationally, the team doesn't probably get quite as much credit as what it deserves. Mm-hmm. And then, you know, Pat Murphy on down, they always talk about how, we don't get credit and nobody's given us a chance and whatever. And then people get on Murphy or get on the team and say, oh, come on, man, you guys have been really good. You've made the playoffs 8 out of the last 9 years. You know, you just got to win it all, or you got to get to the World Series before you get full credit. So wherever you lie in that thing, that's fine. But to me, it's just, it's an incredible run. They've got all the tools. I mean, yeah, you can sit and quibble about who you pitch after Miz and Henderson and, you know, how much power do they have and do they have enough bats and this and that and whatever, but they're right in the equation, and the way they're playing and the way they believe, you know, they're right in it. No doubt about it.
2: The Miz is a 99% probability to win the Cy Young Award, according to one online betting agency. You think it's going to happen?
5: I think it's going to happen. We did the Sharp Literacy event with him last week, and when I said future Cy Young winner or whatever, his face got red and he kind of blushed and things like that. It's like you guys winning the Marconi, you know? It's like a foregone conclusion. It's going to happen. You know
1: yes.
5: What I mean? And you guys are too humble to admit it. Let's go.
2: Talking to Lance Allen, by the way, of CBS 58, and you're going to be part of this golf tournament coming up at Grand Geneva on Monday. It's the tee up for the Cure. We'll be there broadcasting our show live, and you're one of the celebrities playing again this year. How many years for you at the tee up for the Cure?
5: I think it's honestly been 20 years, and I've made it almost every single year, which is pretty crazy when you think about it. Kenny the Bulldog Sanders puts on a first-class event. It's absolutely amazing. And to share a little bit of personal information, my dad has battled type 1 diabetes for 45-plus years, and it's not always pretty, you know, like he's had struggles. You have circulation issues, this, that, whatever, but it's been a fight. And that's why we do what we do is I tend to try to give back to the organizations and the people that, you know, help a cause that's near and dear to your heart. And to get to play golf and do it. Once again, it's kind of like working in the toy department. Like we were talking about with sports, it's like, okay, are there certain things you have to do in life and work and stuff like that? Yeah. You know, you have to make a few sacrifices here and there, but it's not the most difficult thing in the world. And it's a labor of love, so to speak.
1: So what's your handicap, Lance? Are you going to lead your team?
5: That's always debatable. It depends on how good the golfers are, Dorina. Let's just say I'm a bogey golfer, so my handicap is probably literally about a 15, I would say. Mm-hmm. I've been keeping it lately, and I've been trying to improve and stuff like that. But as Popeye says, I am what I am. I don't get to practice and play enough, so I'm basically one stroke over whatever you think it should be.
2: And how about a hole-in-one? Have you ever had one or come close?
5: I have come close, so this is a great question, Dave. I consider close to be within 5 feet or less.
2: Yeah.
5: And I have had the ball. I have, and so it's got to be within that, like, circle of trust or that strong circle. Four times I've had it super, super close, but I've never had one.
2: Well, you speak of the circle of trust within 5 feet. Did the guys you were playing with those days give you those putts, or did they make you make the birdie? And how many did you connect on?
5: It depends on what clowns you're golfing with.
1: Yeah.
5: You know what I mean?
2: Yeah.
5: I want to say honestly, two of the four, they said, yeah, you know, you're within 3 feet or whatever, you're good. The other two, they made you putt it. I did thankfully make the two putts that I had the putt or whatever. So yes, I got the birdie and stuff like. I think it was all par three, so I got the birdie or whatever. But still, it's always depends on who you're with.
2: Looking forward to golfing with you this year. And I know part of the fun for the tee up for the Cure tournament is the celebrity introductions on the putting green before the event begins. That's a lot of fun. They do a great job with that, right?
5: Oh, they absolutely do. I mean, there have been years where Bernie Brewer's been there, Bucky's been there. And you see so many people over so many cross sections. You see old school Brewers. You know, I always usually end up talking to Jim Gantner. I talk to Michael King from the Wave. You know, you talk to Bonnie Blair Cruickshank from you know, the Olympic world. And just I'm going to leave somebody off because Kenny does such an unbelievable job, and the people around Kenny to get like a cross section of people from media and sports and just notable people that. And it's just great to catch up with all of them. Keith Tozer, I mean, and you just a lot of really wonderful people from the area.
6: So basically what you just said, Lance, is you're going to blow us off.
5: No, I'm a man of the people. I like all the people. So if you're there, I know you're going to be there. I'll swing by. I'll say hi.
2: All right. Sounds good.
1: Yep, we'll be broadcasting, so make sure you do.
5: I will do that.
2: Lance Allen, CBS 58, on the road to Pittsburgh for the Brewers and Pirates tonight. And
6: go
2: then
6: get a sip of champagne!
5: I'm going to try to, brother.
2: Thanks for your time, Lance. Safe travels.
5: No problem. Thank you, one and all.
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2: Lance Allen is not the only prominent and well-known sports voice we're going to talk to you this morning. 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
1: A big star on the Celebrity Hotline right now, legendary sportscaster Jim Paschke joins us right now. Jim, hello.
2: Good morning. How are you guys today?
3: Excellent. How are you?
2: Good, Doreen. Thank you.
1: Where are you right now, Jim?
2: I'm in Milwaukee. I'm getting ready to play some golf next week, as you know.
1: Yes. Well, we might as well start talking about that then, the tee up for, for the Cure Golf Tournament. The 20th annual. How many have you been involved with?
2: This will be my fifth year. I've been involved since I retired. And, you know, this used to be a situation where it was a major league outing 20, 30 years ago. And then Kenny Sanders and Jim Leaf and Dave Leaf teamed up. And now it's tee up for the Cure. But recently I've been involved for 5 years.
1: All right.
3: And so now that you're retired, are you golfing a lot more?
2: Yes, I'm golfing a lot more, but not enough. And I'm just as bad at the game as I was 30 years ago. So I still enjoy getting out. I play in a Thursday morning league at New Berlin Hills, and then you know, a few outings during the summer, and it's all good. I love it.
1: New Berlin Hills, great course. I get around as much as I can as well. I ask everybody that's participating, hole in one, have you ever had one or been close?
2: I was fairly close years ago in an outing up at Pine Hills in Sheboygan, probably 6-8 inches, but nothing since. So, no, I've never had one.
1: In your time of covering the Brewers, who was the best golfer on a Brewers team?
2: Oh, wow. You know, back then I wasn't paying a lot of attention to who was golfing. I was trying to learn how to broadcast. But, you know, Bill Schroeder was okay. I think Brian Anderson, obviously, these days is a great golfer. I didn't play a lot of golf. Maybe he took my clubs one time, and then I decided that I was out there to work rather than play golf. But I'm better at working than I am at golfing. So I didn't get out on the course with a lot of those guys. But, you know, many of them played, and they all enjoyed it. Pete Vukovich and I played once or twice in Arizona during spring training. You know, they're all pretty good athletes and therefore decent golfers usually.
1: Mm. And any specific connection for you to diabetes, which is, of course, the benefactor of this Tee Up for the Cure golf tournament?
2: I do have a brother who is involved. He's fighting some pre-diabetes at the moment, but that's about it in my immediate family. But, of course, so many people that I know, and, you know, two sports, there have been athletes that, Garrett Mitchell, for example, currently, there are athletes that have the issue and manage it. So that's the message, is you can manage it, you can get those blood sugar levels into normal zones and have a solid life. So that's the message that I always try to put forth.
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4: And Jim, covering the Bucks for so many years, how did you take the news when it was announced that the Giannis trade actually was happening?
2: Well, I had a pretty good idea and a feeling. I didn't know anything, but I felt like this was the point at which it could happen, so I was prepared for it. I understand the cyclical nature of sports. I understand that very few things last forever. More players get traded than play for one team their entire career, so it's not surprising. But, of course, it's difficult. He was so great and will continue to be in the future great for the community. And he and I somehow clicked a little bit. He's the only player in my career where, you know, I let him in a little bit. I usually keep a buffer just on a professional basis. But sad to see him go, but I understand. And I think the Bucks are going to be just fine. They have some really nice young talent, to be honest with you.
3: Are you watching all of the games now, too, still?
2: I'm out of state a little bit in the winter, Doreen, but, you know, I catch them, caught them on national broadcasts as often as they were on. I think that's dropping down a little bit this year. I'm going to have to work a little harder to watch them, but I'll keep track. I, you know, if I don't see the game, I read about it and research it and think about it. I still enjoy watching them, of course, and pay attention as much as I can. It's not the same as when you're tied in every day like we were, but it's still something that I can't tear myself away from.
1: Who's more likely to win a

0: championship next, Brewers or Packers?
1: Based on Sunday, probably the Brewers.
2: I would hope it's the Brewers anyway.
0: Right?
1: Well, they have a great team. I like this team so much, and you know, I love Murph, and you know, I just think he's an amazing manager. And he has been playing loosely and having fun and still paying attention to business. It kind of reminds me of when Harvey Keene took over the Brewers and went to the World Series in 82 a little bit. And I just enjoy watching them. I think they're going to have a deep run, and hopefully they can be great to get to a World Series again. That would be so great for the city and the state, and it's a special time when that happens. So let's hope it does, and I think they have the ability to do that this year. I really do.
3: Hey, Jim, there's one thing I've always wanted to know, covering the Bucks for so many years that you did. You had the Bradley Center, you have Pfizer Forum, you have the Mecca Arena. Which building do you think was the most Bucks-ish, if I could use the word, Bucks-ish, to be in?
1: You know, that's a really great question. I did have the privilege of working in all three buildings. I had a couple of seasons calling games at the Mecca, and to me, that's special. 11,052 seats. You know, the old NBA was played in buildings like that, and it's kind of hard to imagine these days. Of course, the Bradley Center, I think they're all great. I mean, it's just an evolution process. The Bradley Center was wonderful. And I don't know how you top Pfizer Forum, to be honest with you. It's spectacular. So I don't really have a favorite. I just think they're different fields and different situations, but all good, all great, really.
0: Maybe we can get your take on a clip here from Tom Brady that we played earlier on the show. As a broadcaster, he was talking about a pass from Philadelphia Eagles quarterback Jalen Hurts, and this is how he described it. Here's the clip.
4: And just drops a ball in there like a butterfly with sore legs.
0: So they gave him a lot of flack on the broadcast about that, and they tried to pin him down. Like, is that a regular phrase? Did you make that up yourself? Have you ever just uttered something that just came out of nowhere as a broadcaster?
1: Oh, yeah. Oh, yeah. I can tell you that story. When I heard that, it reminds me of the Dwight Clark catch in the Super Bowl many, many years ago, and Ray Gandolf of CBS showed the highlight and described it. You remember the catch where he stretched up and caught it?
0: Yes, from Montana.
3: Yes, catch. Mm-hmm.
1: He grabbed a seagull by the legs, which I thought was brilliant. You know, there's a lesson there. I took that as a great lesson. If you can be that descriptive and that artful, it's wonderful. And I did have one situation. The Bucks were playing the Lakers, and Brian Shaw and Shaquille O'Neal were playing for the Lakers, and they tried to connect on a long pass. Shaquille was running down the court, and they just missed. And not a minute or two later, Shaw throws a baseball pass, and Shaquille hauled it in and scored on a dunk, as I recall. And I said, for some reason, I don't know where it came from, I said, that's a Shawshank Redemption.
0: I love it. Do you like that movie, too? Were you a fan of that movie?
1: Oh, big time, yeah. Mm-hmm. But so, you know, I don't know where that came from. I really don't. But once in a while, you stumble on something like that, and it's kind of fun.
0: Well, I don't know who the golf announcer was, but Jim Furyk has always had sort of an unorthodox golf swing, and somebody described it as an octopus falling out of a tree. I love that.
1: See, I think when you hear that sort of thing, that tells me that the broadcaster is working. He's working hard, she's working hard, and, you know, a lot of times that stuff has to, you think about it beforehand, and then sometime it comes up and you can use it. And then other times, like in the case I cited with the Lakers, I don't know, it comes out of nowhere. So, but they're working. They're working hard when you hear something like that. They're putting everything they have into the craft, and I always appreciate that.
3: So does that mean when we're golfing, we're going to hear, this place is up for grabs! Paskyism.
1: Yeah, what a simple call that is, right? No, I don't do play-by-play when I'm playing golf. It would be just disastrous, actually. No one would want to listen to me describing my golf.
0: Jim, thanks so much for your time. We'll see you at Grand Geneva

0: on Monday.
1: Well, thank you for having me on, and I appreciate all the people who play golf in the tournament and support the cause. We appreciate that very much. Great talking to you this morning.
0: That's the great, Jim Paschke here on KLH.
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3: Hey, the Emmy Awards were last night. Anybody watch? We've got some thoughts on it next after the Eagles on KLH.

0: the Eagles. 96.5 WKLH. Milwaukee's classic rock. They had a limit for the gift bags that the Emmy actors got last night. $27,000. The cost of the gift bags.
1: What do you mean there was a limit?
0: I was kidding. I mean,
1: but $27,000 seems low to me. Like the Oscar one is way over that.
0: Used to be, and I don't know if it's as expensive as it used to be or not. In any case, the folks at the Emmys last night got Swarovski encrusted Motorola earbuds. So that's earbuds with crystal, right?
1: Mm-hmm.
0: Also, a titanium smart ring. So I don't know what that does. Just keeps track of your health. Is that what that is?
1: Yeah, it does everything like a smartwatch does. But you wear it as a ring.
0: And lots of like health things, like a gift certificate to the Beverly Hills Rejuvenation Center, something called a hydro jug. Is that just a water bottle that's fancy or what? I don't know.
1: Jug probably means it's bigger.
0: Yes, a couture blanket. It says toys. It doesn't say what kind of toys were in the.

0: gift bag worth $27,000, but those are some expensive toys. Candy, supplements, Alaskan seafood, and other...
1: I hope that was a gift certificate for that.
0: Right, exactly. That would go bad pretty quick. And then some products from people like Dove and Garnier. The most expensive item in the $27,000 gift bag was a $10,000 private concierge service. So what does that entail? It's like, so I know what a concierge does at a hotel.
1: I guess if you had one every day, they would, you know,
2: is that what it is? You get like a VIP card, you just whip it out, and the concierge just appears for you to carry your luggage to wherever you're going. I'd like to play this now, please.
0: Kind of like a genie. Yeah, you get like three wishes. Or is that the kind of thing where it's a concierge service for one event? Like if you're going to have a birthday party for a kid or something.
1: I have no idea.
0: In any case,
1: I will never know.
0: Congratulations to all the Emmy winners, and we're just getting started about the Emmys here.
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0: Hey, everybody's excited. The Emmy Awards were on last night. How much did we watch?
1: I had no idea they were on last night.
0: I only know because I saw the advertisements for, was it Mariska Hargitay was the host of the show.
1: Okay.
0: First woman in, I don't know, 15 years?
2: 15 years.
0: Yeah, something like that.
2: I thought she did okay.
0: Did you watch any? Really?
2: I did.
0: Yeah. I did not watch, just like Doreen, but I was aware of it. And maybe part of it is we're not aware of the shows that are up for these Emmy Awards, right, Doreen? You were saying
1: no
0: that.
1: Idea.
2: That's the truth.
0: Yeah.
1: So apparently Widow's Bay won more Emmys, like set a record. I never heard of it.
0: Well, I did tell you about this show.
1: See, and I don't have Apple TV, so...
0: I know, but I told you about it here on this show.
1: And you watched this?
0: I did.
1: And?
0: I did. It was one of those, what we're watching, and here was the trailer I presented. I'd say a couple of months ago now. Here it is.
4: I was talking to the guy on the ferry, and he said something odd. He said bad things happen here. Was there cannibalism?
5: No. I don't think that's right.
6: Do you remember the boogeyman?
5: But he murdered teenage girls. You're in your 40s, you'd be fine. What?
0: There's a trailer for Widow's Bay.
1: Are you sure I wasn't off that day? Because I don't recall ever hearing anything about cannibalism or anything ever.
0: It's a kind of a folk horror series, but it's a dark comedy, and it says it's got seaside weirdness to it because it's about this small town in New England that is supposedly haunted. And it's good if you like that kind of thing. It took me an episode to get through it, but I liked it, and I understand why it got a lot of Emmy nominations and a lot of Emmy awards last night. Also, Pluribus.
1: That I remember you talking about.
0: Yep, I did see that one, and that's the cranky novelist who feels like she's all alone in the world because everyone has suddenly become overly happy, except for her. So
1: I've heard of The Pit.
0: Yeah, that's the medical drama with the guy from ER.
1: Right, so he's done two of those now.
0: Right.
1: So
0: yeah. Task is another one that I told you about and things that I'm watching. The FBI agent in the Philadelphia area, Tom Palfrey, won the Emmy, I think, for supporting actor in that one. And then one that Marcus and I were watching that we told you about, DTF St. Louis. Do you remember that one, Dory? No?
1: Nope.
0: Maybe that was a day you were off as well. I don't know. But, Marcus.
2: Jason Bateman, Linda Cardellini.
0: Yes.
2: David Harbour.
0: Yeah.
2: It's a dark comedy.
0: It is.
1: Okay.
0: It is very weird. But now, did you finish it or not?
2: I did.
0: Okay, so did I. And I guess I understand why it got an award. But those were some of the top winners last night at the Emmys.
1: As well as Remarkably Bright Creatures, which I read the book.
0: Uh-huh.
1: I mean, I understand why they made a movie out of it, because it was a very successful book. But it's about a woman who befriends an octopus. And the octopus basically solves all of her life's problems.
0: Hmm.
1: I didn't watch the movie because I know the book would be better than the movie. I just don't know how it translates. Maybe I will watch the movie, but...
0: Sally Field stars in this.
1: Yeah, as the old lady whose problems need to be solved.
0: And she won the Emmy for that series, Remarkably Bright Creatures. I didn't realize it was about an octopus-human relationship, but isn't that not the only... Wasn't there a movie? Wasn't there a documentary?
1: It was a documentary about octopuses being really smart right. and communicative.

0: communicative to you know, humans and other octopuses and stuff. Mm-hmm. And I'm sure that they are. And that's this book, I guess, takes that. And she, it's hard to explain, except for the octopus solves all the life's problems.
1: All right. If you're watching something that won an award at the Emmys last night, or one that should have won an award, give us a text or a call, 414-799-1965.
2: I will say, though, I could have given a rip about all those awards, because like you said, none of those shows I've watched, but I was more interested in the In Memoriams, the great tribute they had for Catherine O'Hara.
0: Yeah.
2: I thought that was so touching. Macaulay Culkin, Dan Levy had some amazing things to say about her. I thought seeing Michael J. Fox accept the Bob Hope Humanitarian Award was chilling in a way, because to remember Michael J. Fox as this bright, energetic kid, and to see how Parkinson's disease has really taken a big toll on him. And as somebody that grew up watching Charlie's Angels, seeing the three of the angels to present an award, I thought, wow, you know, some of them have held up pretty well. Some of them not.
1: Who was your favorite angel, by the way?
2: Kate Jackson. Yeah? I had a Kate Jackson poster. When everybody had a Farrah Fawcett poster, I was the guy who had a Kate Jackson poster hanging on my wall.
1: I like Jacqueline Smith. KLH, hi, what's your name?
3: Good morning, this is Jan. How are you today?
1: Good, Jan, what's up?
3: Did you say that Sally Field won in the Octopus movie?
0: Yes.
3: That is a great movie.
0: Did you read the book?
3: I did not read the book. I knew nothing about the book. I will tell you about a book that you could read that you might have to go outside and have a cigarette a couple times.
1: Okay. Yeah.
0: What book is that?
3: It's called The Daughter of the Veil by Brittany Johnston. And you can actually listen to it on Audible for free.
0: Okay. Right. The Daughter of the Veil. All right, I'll look into that. But so I did read the book. I have a hard time figuring out how it translates to a movie. Does the octopus actually talk in the movie?
3: The octopus talks.
0: Okay.
1: Yes. Wow.
3: Older gentleman's voice. It is a great movie.
1: Those darn octopi are smarter than we thought. Thanks, Jan. Appreciate the call.
0: The one thing that I did notice about this list of winners here, HBO Max, Apple TV, HBO, HBO, Apple, Netflix, Peacock, that's it. Not one show that's on regular TV.
1: Yeah.
2: Well, you have to go diving in deep. I mean, The Late Show with Stephen Colbert won for Best Variety Show.
0: It's not even on anymore, right?
2: Yeah, that's what I thought was so fitting. You win when you're done. And then The Traitors won the reality show.
1: Yeah.
0: But that's also, on NBC. Here it says Peacock. Okay, so it was on NBC as well?
2: Yeah.
1: Okay. Well, Peacock is an offshoot from NBC.
0: Yeah, sometimes it's just streaming. So.
1: Yeah, they tend to put these things on all the platforms. If they own one, they make them available on others. Sometimes with a premium for the ones on Peacock versus NBC.
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6: Hi, this is Dan Buttrey, combat veteran of the Iraq War. 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Andrea was on a business trip in the World Trade Center's North Tower the morning of 9/11. 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
0: We'll be back at it again tomorrow with more chances to win tickets and a face-off for the MSO show, Pirates of the Caribbean. Is it Caribbean or Caribbean?
1: 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Is it pecan or pecan?
0: I don't know.
1: Tomato, tomato.
0: I never get those things right anyway. 50-50 shot. 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Go Miz! Tonight, on the road in Pittsburgh against the Pirates as the Brewers close in on 100 victories. Have a good day from all of us on KLH.

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96.5 WKLH, Milwaukee's Classic Rock, inspired by Pink Floyd's Dark Side of the Moon, the British Mint, kind of like our version of the Franklin Mint. I don't know if it comes with a certificate of authenticity or not, but they have just produced a $7,800 gold guitar pick, and it's got the prism from the cover of Pink Floyd's Dark Side of the Moon engraved right into it there. So they say only 10 of them are going to be made, and they will be suitable for collecting and or playing. You can play with a gold guitar pick, but would you for $7,800?

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0: 18 in life. 96.5 WKLH, Milwaukee's classic rock. Artist profile has changed. Yeah, we've changed it to Boston this time around. We're helping to celebrate the 40th anniversary. 40 years, can you believe that? Of their third studio album, Third Stage. Not my favorite, but love Third Stage nonetheless. I would say Cool the Engines is probably one of my favorite tunes. And then, of course, we all know the song Amanda, because that was the big hit off it. You can check out the videos for Amanda, A New World, We're Ready. That's the cool instrumental leading into Cool the Engines. 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So we're celebrating 40 years of Third Stage, the third album from Boston, our artist profile on 96.5 WKLH.
1: 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How about this guy? 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He rocks. 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Then coming up on the list, KLH list creator Tom A. Stryker. 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There you have it. Oh, he has a deep cut from Yes, too. Add to that list at 4. 5:35, classic pair. 2 from Night Ranger. Happy birthday, Kelly Kagi on drums.
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0: was just here with her hubby. Pat Benatar and Heartbreaker, 96.5 WKLH, Milwaukee's Classic Rock. 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Of course, you're going to hear your favorite tunes during the lunch hour. That's what it's all about. And we'll get you in the running, too, for our Workforce VIP prize pack. We've changed things up a little bit here. We got Joey Diaz, 62 and still slinging. Very funny stand-up comic. He's appearing November 7th at the Riverside Theater, so you could win tickets to that. The coveted WKLH magnet. Now we might throw in a couple other goodies too, but sign up for it. Workforce VIP. 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
2: Hi, this is Dan Buttrey, combat veteran of the Iraq War. Wauwatosa native and co-founder of Mission Barbecue, Bill Krause, opened their first restaurant on September 11, 2011, to mark the 10-year anniversary of 9/11. They did it to honor our nation's first responders and military as a way to help charitable organizations that focus on supporting this community. Mission Barbecue has donated over $47 million to these causes since 2011. Sadly, in September 2025, the Krause family would lose their son, Andrew, killed during an Army flight training exercise with the 160th Special Operations Regiment. This September, we remember all who were lost on

0: 9/11 and in the line of duty ever since.
1: Ewald Automotive and 96.5 WKLH remain committed to serving southeastern Wisconsin's veterans and the families of veterans with the utmost dignity and excellence. 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

0: Springsteen and Glory Days, 96.5 WKLH, Milwaukee's classic rock. Anybody else sit through the Emmy Awards last night? Yeah, I couldn't do it either. Yeah, I caught bits and pieces. I always love the next day because I get the magic highlights of what happened and what I missed. Widow's Bay, I've never seen this, but if you've got Apple TV or Apple TV Plus, you know all about this show. 19 nominations. It won 14 Emmys last night. Best Comedy Series, Lead Actor. Gene Smart won for Hacks. My personal fave, this is the one I was keeping an eye on, The Pitt. If you guys have never seen that show, it's got Noah Wiley in it and a bunch of other. It's really, really good. He won Best Actor for a drama for The Pitt there. Also, DTF St. Louis led limited series, 7 wins there. Michael J. Fox got a humanitarian award for his work with Parkinson's. And Mariska Hargitay was the host for the first time. I thought she did a pretty good job. So there you go, your little Emmys recap here on KLA.
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2: 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WKLH. We earlier this hour played a clip of a teacher who's gone viral for being the subject of a poll among her students where she came out number one for being the most likely to survive the longest in prison. How do you think the three of us would do in that circumstance?
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3: 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I think you would take the fight to them.
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3: 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Yeah, I think Doreen is very savvy, so she'd be fine. I think Marcus is in big-time trouble. Like, he'd last a little bit longer than I would.
2: That's dead on.
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0: Jukebox Hero, 96.5 WKLH, Milwaukee's Classic Rock. Boy, I haven't talked and seen Lance Allen in years. Not because, you know, we don't like each other. we haven't crossed paths in quite a few years. He was on this morning with Milwaukee's Hometown Morning Show, CBS Sports Director. Of course, they were talking Packers football, and we're all kind of scratching our heads on what the hell happened during the second half on Sunday, but that's a whole other thing. Bizarre Files this morning. Also, a chance to win tickets to the Milwaukee Symphony Orchestra. 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

0: 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Oh, boy. We got another one of these people. We got another person getting naked on an airplane. This happened last Friday. American Airlines flight traveling from Baltimore to Miami. And a woman, evidently, they said she was behaving throughout the flight in an indecent manner. Finally, she just stood up in front of everybody and got naked, took all her clothes off, which, of course, that ruined everyone's flight. Well, for that reason, sure. But no, once they do that, and then they got to restrain the passenger, and then the captain has to decide, do we land early? What do we do with this person? And I'm like, good God. Can I ask a question at the risk of sounding crass and very insensitive? Why is it that the people who decide to get naked, whether it be this person on an airplane, other people in public places, they just decide to get completely naked in front of everybody? Why are they always people we didn't want to see naked to begin with?
1: 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You can win tickets to hear him, to see him, Robin Trower. He rocks! Listen at 3 o'clock on the pop quiz, that's how you win. Then coming up on the list, KLH list creator Tom A. Stryker. Songs that feature two band members on lead vocals. Example, A Day in the Life, Lennon and McCartney.

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0: 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She's looking for a local coffee shop. 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

0: Fighters, Everlong, 96.5 WKLH, Milwaukee's Classic Rock. I'm going to take you by surprise and make you realize, Amanda. You're like, okay, Lynch has completely lost it. No, it's just that song just stuck in my head because we're helping to celebrate the 40th anniversary of Third Stage. That's the third studio album from Boston, and Boston is our artist profile this time around. Yeah, salutes throughout the day, of course, and check out some of the great videos. We have Amanda up there, yeah. We have A New World. We've got We're Ready. That's the cool instrumental that leads into my favorite song off that album, Cool the Engines, and a whole lot more. So helping to celebrate 40 years of Third Stage, the third studio album from Boston, and our artist profile with 96.5 WKLH.
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3: All right, man, here we go. 96.5 KLH, it's time for the pop quiz. You can win tickets for Robin Trower. I would say one of the best guitarists ever to walk the earth, and he's still walking it, because you can win tickets to see him coming up Fast That Show in October. Robin Trower, which means I've been playing you audio from other famous people named Robin, or to make the Robin connection. Here's some audio. What does this have to do with anything with Robin in it? I know it seems kind of vague, and it's done on purpose. Listen here.
4: 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Big club's got 100 grand in him.
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3: Eh? What's the Robin connection? That's it. Call me. 414-799-1965. I mean, we can't make it too easy. Maybe it was.
6: 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Somebody you know about?

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2: 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Big club's got 100 grand in it.
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0: What you're hearing is a character being described in the movie Bull Durham. I also played you another piece of audio. His actual voice, this guy, from Top Gun, played a minor character in the original Top Gun.
4: Excuse me, somebody you know about?
0: Tim Robbins. The character was Lelouch, a pitcher. The first one, Lelouch from Bull Durham, played by Tim Robbins. And then also Tim Robbins, I can't even remember what name he had in Top Gun. So I gave you enough audio to figure it out. We're going to find our winner. Maybe you're like, it wasn't enough. You're being cheap with the audio. Well, another chance to win coming up tomorrow. But I'll talk to today's winner for Robin Trower tickets next on 96.5 KLH. Pop quiz brought to you by the Milwaukee Admirals, by the way.

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1: 96.5 KLH, Milwaukee's Classic Rock. Doing the pop quiz, I gave you a bunch of audio. A lot of it was from the movie Bull Durham. I'm like, where's the Robin connection? Why am I doing a Robin connection? Because tickets for another Robin, Robin Trower, that show coming up next month. What do you got?
2: It's a trick question. There's no connection.
1: At least I see what you tried there. That was pretty creative. But no, there is an actual Robin connection.
2: Have a good one.
1: Hey, bud. Somebody tickling him over there? KLH.
3: Okay, I'm going to guess and say that it's the rich and famous Robin Leach.
1: I mean, that would have been good. I think I played him before when we did that Robin game, but no, not this time. Hi, KLH.
4: Hey, how's it going, my man?
1: Hey, who's this?
4: It's Chris.
1: Hey, Chris, what do you think?
4: Tim Robbins.
1: Yes, Tim Robbins. Nice going. Yeah, Robin is technically in that name. You put it together.
4: Yeah.
1: Yeah, you heard the audio talking about Eddie Calvin LaLouche. LaLouche, L.A. Louche. From Bull Durham, played by Tim Robbins.
4: Tim Robbins.
1: Yeah, technically Robin is in the name Robbins. And you have tickets to see another Robin, Robin Trower, Pabst Theater, October 13th. You're there.
4: I appreciate it, my man.
1: It's fun to be able to confuse, at least initially. But Chris, nice going. Another chance to win those tickets tomorrow. Send yourself a reminder. 3 o'clock, pop quiz. That's how to win the stuff. Concert section is filling up, at least especially for the back half of September. I'm a little scared because it's already September 50. Time is a vapor. Slow it down, man. WKLH.com for all that. Skinner in about 10 minutes. Def Leppard in there, too. And then it's going to be a list. Tom A. Stryker. What a name. The theme for the list at 4 o'clock, songs that feature two band members on lead vocals.
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0: Hey, you want to feel better about yourself? Look at my football picks. Woof. Marcus Allen. Some people have that gift. Some people are terrible at sports knowledge, but then their football picks are good. I don't understand. It's just fun to submit them, and I can't win anyway, so there's no pressure on me. I mean, there's really no pressure on you. You got nothing to lose. So when you get a chance, we're here. It's the perfect spot. Monday Night Football's done, and then we're right in the middle of Week 1 and Week 2. So even if you missed Week 1, you could enter right now. Marcus Allen's Football Challenge. You could win a 4-pack to Milwaukee Admirals and get a free haircut. Men's Hair House setting you up. Brookfield, Greenfield, Tosa. And then maybe you already did. Maybe you were perfect last week.
1: You're perfect anyway.
0: And then if you are perfect throughout the whole season, you got a shot at $50,000.

0: 96.5 KLH. Have you seen our daily dogs? There's a couple of them right there. They're on a boat. Like a throwback to summer. Actually, you know what? I just fell into that trap. Summer's not even over. What am I doing? You know what I mean? Because right now it didn't feel like it. I mean, it's 75, but it's kind of ugly. And then the rest, this is the warmest day of the week. Only 70 tomorrow and then upper 60s over the weekend. It's ringing somebody's bell. I know people are like, it's too hot. No, you got your wish, okay? Right now, though, Fern and Rooney. Rooney! Take a look at Puppy Fern and Doggy Rooney hanging out on a boat, front page, Double Daily Dog at WKLH.com and the KLH app. And then if you have a dog, share with everybody else. It puts people in a fantastic mood. If you see a dog and it doesn't make you happy, I don't even know what to say. Maybe you love cats. Do you have one? All animals are welcome to our Daily Dog page. Extremely easy to upload. I'm waiting for you. Turn to the experts at Carrier and RJ Heating. They're helping us out with our Daily Dog page. Fog Hat is coming up with the Nonstop Rock. And then it's going to be a list where you have two lead vocalists on one song. You got an idea? You can add to it. Starting at 4 o'clock, the list, but you can add anytime you feel like it with the Creative Planning Talking text line is 414-799-1965. Yeah, the phone number and the text line are exactly the same. Also, open mic feature. You just want to bark it out on the KLH app.
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2: 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Andrea was on a business trip in the World Trade Center's North Tower the morning of 9/11. 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
6: All right. Thank you, Tom A. Striker. A. Striker has come up with songs that feature two band members on lead vocals. So alternating back and forth. Sometimes you can't even tell. I've been listening to this song for 40 years, and all of a sudden it's on there. It was always there, but now we realize it, and he put it together. You can add to this list real easy with the Creative Planning Talk and Text Line, 414-799-1965, open mic feature with the KLHF. 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This one from Yes. It's like a wall of sound. I love this, and it's Trevor Rabin on the vocals, but also John Anderson. Changes, song one on KLH.

0: 96.5 KLH. We're in the middle of the list. Thank you, KLH list creator, Tom Ostreicher. Ostreicher! A-Striker. Man. Sorry, Tom. There's an O. It's A-Striker. Either way, it's a great name. So, the theme, songs that feature two band members on lead vocals. Grand Funk, you got Don Brewer and Mark Farner alternating on the vocals. First one, yes, Trevor Rabin and John Anderson. We're only two songs in because Changes was like a million minutes long. So we got a ton more to get through. Example, David Coverdale. That one's coming up when he was with Deep Purple and he alternates with lead vocalist Glenn Hughes. You have an idea? There's still plenty of time with the open mic feature on the KLH app. Creative Planning Talk and text line is 414-799-1965. It's songs that feature two band members on the lead vocals. Yeah, because we could go all day with duets, but they need to be in the same band. See what I'm saying? All right.
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0: So this customer went through the poor contractor ringer over the course of 7 years. Two failed roofs, two different contractors, same home. He heard about us from friends, and we came out and did what we normally do. And he was really surprised about what it is that we normally do. 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The way we see it, if you're going to do the job right, it takes time. 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And if there are, we'll make sure we fix them first. And then, we'll put on a better roof that won't let you down. This is Leah Krieger-Batar from L.H. Krieger & Son. Don't worry, because with us, you'll get a better roof from good people.
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1: Okay. It's songs that feature two band members on lead vocals. The whole time I listened, how many years have I heard this song? I didn't even know. Learning new things every day. Tom A. Stryker, thanks for coming up with this theme. You got Jack Blades and Kelly Kagi, who's celebrating a birthday today. This is a warm-up for the classic pair on the way at 535. Night Rangers on KLH.

96.5 KLH, we're in the middle of the list. Songs that feature two band members on lead vocals. There you go, your dynamic duo with Lennon and McCartney. Tom A. Stryker has come up with, I'm not done with this list, by the way. We have Townsend and Daltrey, both on the lead vocals for the Daltrey is in town tonight. The show is just a few hours away. Last minute, there is a link, a strong one, easy to get at with the KLH app. Riverside Theater, yeah, just Roger all by himself. But help from Pete on this one. Athena's on KLH.

96.5 KLH, two vocalists, two lead vocalists on the songs is the theme. George Harrison and Roy Wilbur.

0: Man, that was a good list. Tom, nice going. Tom A. Stryker. It was his idea. Just two lead vocalists. You went with it, and you filled it up. Filled up the whole time. You ever think of your own list theme, and then everybody else adds to it? Send it over while you're waiting. Several songs. It used to be five songs. Now it's like 9 or 10, as many as we can get in between 4 and 4:45. Use the open mic feature, KLHF, and then the creative planning talk and text line is 414-799-1965. Hello.
1: Hi, Greg. Steve-O from Waterford.
0: Steve-O! Good to hear from you.
1: What's a good anniversary song?
0: Oh, man, that's a lot of pressure you're putting on me. It's your anniversary, I'm assuming.
1: It's my anniversary today.
0: How many years with you and your wife?
1: 42.
0: Nice. We got to play one for you and Candy, 42 years, like a love rock song here. What pops into my head just off the bat is a song Anytime from Macaulay Shanker Group, MSG. You know what I'm talking about?
1: No, but I test your judgment, man.
0: Well, okay. All right. I'm carrying the cargo here, carrying the love cargo. Let me read you a few syllables. Let me read you a few lyrics to make sure it's okay. Blow a kiss from your hand, I'll catch it before it hits the ground. Cry a little for our fears, baby, baby. I'm so scared there's something wrong. Whoops. Okay, wait a minute. And then he goes, anytime you want me, anytime you're lonely, you just have to call because you know I'll be there. Basically, he's saying he was kind of a doofus in the beginning, but now he's not. I mean, that's kind of the gist I get. Now he's going to be there for her.
1: Right.
0: I mean, isn't that kind of the theme for every guy? Hey, it was kind of a putz in the beginning, but now, you know, I'm not as bad as I used to be. I'm growing up. I was once a large man baby, and now I'm a small baby and a bigger man. Candy, he loves you.
1: All right, buddy.
0: All right, it's next to kick off the nonstop rock, then 5 o'clock.
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5: All right, here's comedian Kellen Erskine talking about, you know how your imagination just goes in crazy places, especially while you're driving.
6: I have this fear that it only happens late at night, and when I'm driving by myself, a thought will pop into my head that maybe someone else is now in the car with me. So I just sort of check back there. You ever do that with your hand? I don't know what that is. I guess I want to touch an intruder before making eye contact. I was outside of Iowa City, just driving back to a hotel from a comedy club, and it hit me. And here's the thing. I know it would make more sense to check through the windows before getting in, but it only hits when I'm going 70. And it's not even so much that I'm scared of getting carjacked, because it's usually triggered after I've been singing along with a song. So it's more just I'm just embarrassed that he didn't think I was good. So it hits, I swipe back there, comes out clean, but I still felt paranoid. So I moved on to the rarer phase two of my operation, which is to say as confidently as I can, I know you're back there, which is insane. There's no next part to that plan. I have no idea what I would do if someone responded. How do I think he's going to react? Like, oh, you got me.
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0: All right, so Daltrey got a show in just a couple hours. I know, it's tonight. Maybe you totally forgot. I'm going to play one from him where his vocals just soar, as they usually do, in a couple songs. KLH, hang on.
1: And the sign says, long-haired freaky people need not.

Woo, man. It's 2.5 hours away from that show at Riverside. Roger Daltrey. I'm wondering if that's going to make... I didn't peek at the set list, but I'm guessing it's going to be on there. 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
1: Double C, what's going on?
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3: Double C is honoring Double K today.
0: That's right, yeah. Kelly Kagi on drums, happy birthday. So two from Night Ranger.
3: We're going to dust Hun off again. We're getting out our Casio keyboard today. Rumors in the air.
0: Woo! All right, that album is packed with hits, and that's not one of them. But, yeah, you picked a different one from Midnight Madness.
3: It wasn't on the recent set list up in Fond du Lac.
0: Oh, it wasn't. Yeah, it's definitely, I mean, they can't fit everything in, and so I could see. They'd probably change stuff in and out.
3: They actually did a mashup of Lovin', Touchin', Squeezin' / Hey Jude.
0: Well, they can cover anything. They're that good. They can get away with it.
3: That's kind of cool.
0: Yeah, that's interesting.
1: All right, let's do it. Let's get after it.
0: Thanks, Timmy. KLH, hello.
3: Craig.
0: E-Rock. E-Rock, you're the reason we rock. You're the reason we rock,
3: rock, rock. How's it going, man?
0: Yeah. Night Ranger, classic pair. Two, because Kelly Kagi, happy birthday. What do you have?
3: You know, I saw those guys back in 87 at State Fair.
0: Yep.
3: And then 30 years later, I saw them at the Waukesha County Fair, so I figure in 2047, they'll be pushing me in a wheelchair to go see Night Ranger again. Every 30 years, I'll see these guys.
0: I mean, Brad Gillis does not age. Last time we talked to him, he still looks pretty good. I guess the guy walks like a maniac. I guess he walks like several miles a day, and he talks 1,000 miles a minute. And he just sounds... So he's going to be fine. He's going to outlive us all. They must be like, I'm having grilled chicken, and that's it. I don't know. They look like health nuts. All right, which song, E-Rock?
3: I'd like to go with Sing Me Away, a song that Kelly co-wrote and obviously sings lead on.
0: Yeah, early Night Ranger. Let's do it. Great pick.
3: Okay, awesome.
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6: You know what makes Night Ranger so great? It's the perfect balance of keys and guitar. Timmy White, though, wanted to go heavy on the keys. I think he got a Casio last Christmas, and he's really excited about playing along with this. Rumors in the Air, song one, Night Ranger. Happy birthday on the drums, Kelly Kagi. And one where he's on the lead vocals is coming up for song two on KLH.

a couple from Night Ranger. There's your classic pair on Milwaukee's Classic Rock, 96.5 KLH. Kelly Kagi, happy birthday. That's why. Ended up being, I played Night Ranger earlier too, so I guess technically it was a trio just scattered about in the afternoon. Tomorrow it's B.B. King Day, born on that day tomorrow. He's got a couple of short songs too, so we might be able to do a classic trio featuring B.B. King. Think about it, let me know. It'll happen around 5:35. 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

0: bomb all day. So good job. It's not warm. It's okay right now, but this is the warmest day of the week, dropping down to the lower 70s and then upper 60s, really, by the weekend. Some people are excited about that. Fine. Queen, just after 6 o'clock, Def Leppard and 10 in Kansas on the way.
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0: 96.5 KLH. We got double dogs for our daily dog. Where is that? It's WKLH.com. It's right in the front. You open it up. You open up the app. You'll see Fern and Rooney. Rooney! I want you out in front of the school in 10 minutes. Whatever. Puppy Fern and doggy Rooney. It looks like they're on a boat. Remember when it was warm? It's not that bad right now, 75. But if you look at the rest of the week and with the clouds, it's going to feel not like summer. We still have a week left, but this is a fun picture. Upload your dogs or whatever. If you get a fish, go ahead. I mean, not as fluffy, but still fun to look at. Whatever pet you have, it usually is dominated by dogs. Open up that KLH app and share whatever you have. Had some rabbits lately. Get those in there. Right now, though, Fern and Rooney, scruffly, staring at you. Adorable. Maybe your dog looks like a drowned rat because you had to let him outside and it was raining really hard earlier. That would be a fun picture. Foreigner next. Joan Jett. I'm just brainstorming right now by myself. Aerosmith on the way. Nonstop rock on KLH. Hang on.
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0: Make the football picks because we're in between weeks, in between the two giant pillows. No, week two hasn't started yet, so now is the time to get after it so you can win the prizes for Marcus Allen's Football Challenge. 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And I'm always wrong. I mention, hey, don't ever bet on the Jets winning because they suck. Guess what? They won last week. Whoops. The opposite of what I suggest. Pick that. And you could be a big winner. Front page. 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
3: Well, hi there. Are you Ben Brist? I see you just moved here. I wanted to say hello. Come from Madison, did ya? Bring anything along with you from there? Oh, what's that? They taught you to support higher taxes? Oh, well, that might not be as popular here. And you wanted more restrictions on police? We support our cops here, but I know those Madison police have a tough job. I saw a big street takeover protest there again this summer. That got nasty. Oh, what's that? You say you've organized protests in Madison? Oh, my. Hope you don't plan on bringing that here with you. Oh, say, Ben, I brought you the address for your polling place. 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Well, let me know if you need any help unpacking. 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